0: This is KR4KVL monitoring. Last station you're monitoring. This is Kilo India 7, Zulu Echo India in Seattle.
1: Yeah, good evening. This is Kilo Romeo 4, Kilo Victor Lima, Fernando from Leesburg, Florida. I didn't quite catch your call sign. I'm sorry about that. Over.
0: Oh, I think I've got yours now. Kilo Romeo 4, Kilo Victor Lima. Correct me if I'm wrong on that. Here it is, Kilo India 7, Zulu Echo India, and it's a PSRG repeater in Seattle. And it is, name here is Tim, Tango India Mike.
1: Hey, Tim, good evening. Appreciate you getting back with me here. Nice to make your acquaintance. Yeah, I'm here in Leesburg, Florida, central part of Florida, about an hour north of Walt Disney World. Finally, the storms rolled over, and luckily it wasn't too bad this evening. How's the weather out in your neck of the woods? Over.
0: We had a rather glorious summer. We didn't have any days that were too hot. I think it hit 80 once or twice, but mostly it was in the mid-70s. Almost no rain over the summer. And in the last few days, the weather's turned a little bit cooler. Today, it's mostly overcast, and the sun was kind of out a little bit, but it's probably, I think it got into the mid-60s. It was a little warmer earlier in the week, but it's changing. It's getting to be that time of year. Normally September and first half of October are pretty nice. Getting mild, but the seasons have definitely been changing a bit.
1: Yeah, I would imagine so. I would imagine mid-September, early October must be really pretty up in your area. As it was in New England, where I was originally from. Over.
0: Washington is known as the evergreen state, and that's referring to the trees. Most of the trees up here are fir trees, pine trees, cedar trees, things like that. We certainly have plenty of deciduous trees, but it's not like the Northeast where it turns into a picture postcard come fall. Most of the trees are the evergreens, which do not turn. But, all the same, it's a nice place. One thing I have not done this year, which I've been telling myself I would do again and again and again, is go on a hike. Get my radio stuff, pack it up, go on a hike. I need to do that. And this is the time of year coming up, because it's not too hot, not too cold, not raining yet. So I've got to do that. I just got a new radio yesterday, the Kenwood D750. I've spent most of the day trying to figure out how to make the darn thing work. There's nothing in the manual. Kenwood usually writes pretty good manuals. I've got, let me drop here. We got a 3-minute timer on this repeater. I've had a Kenwood D700 and a D710. D710, I think they discontinued maybe 3-4 years ago. And D710 had a really good manual, very detailed, tell you how to do everything, very comprehensive. The manual for this one is much more basic. They go through all the controls. They say this button does that. It's got a lot more features, a lot more functionality, so it's a lot more to learn on it, quite a gap between that and the D710. But they don't say anything about programming anything. They don't tell you how to save a frequency into the memory, for example. So I've spent the entire last 6 hours, 7 hours, finally just got it figured out. No thanks to YouTube. There was a couple of YouTube videos about how to set up your radio the first time. Almost the whole video is spent talking about APRS, I just want to be able to program the frequencies in. Anyway, I finally figured it out.
1: Well, I know exactly your frustration. Some of these new radios, and you get four pages, and three of them are no more than fancy tissue paper. And yeah, I agree and sympathize with you, because I've done the same things for the whole day to just put in your basic channels and repeaters and whatnot, and tones and offsets and so forth and so on. So I feel your pain. And if you could do me one more favor before you leave, just repeat your call sign one more time, because I still don't have it. Sorry about that. Over.
0: That's okay, and I had an alarm going off here when you were giving your name, so I didn't catch your name. Name here is Tim Tango India Mike, and the call is Kilo India 7 Zulu Echo India.
1: Well, Tim, I really appreciate your getting back with me and answering my call, and good luck with your new radio. And since you have a 3-minute timer, I will let you go so we don't tie up the repeater. Been a pleasure speaking with you. Hopefully we can chat in the near future. 73 to you, and I wish you a great rest of the weekend. This is KR4KVL, and I'll be clear on your final. Take care, 73.
0: Well, I will mention, I'm not sure if you've checked into this repeater before, PSRG in Seattle, Puget Sound Repeater Group. We're very active, very social, and we've got three social nets a day. Pacific time, of course, 9 a.m., noon, and 9 p.m. So in another, 2.5 hours, we'll be having the 9 p.m. net, which is getting kind of late for you, but check in sometime. The noon net would be convenient. What, that'd be 3 o'clock in the afternoon for you. So stop by sometime, and we like to get visitors from all over. Have a good evening. This is KI7 CEI, clear with KR4 KVL.

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2: 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This is November 7, Whiskey India Tango. I have you loud and clear, over.
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0: Thank you, Whit. 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

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I'm Bill, K7WFB. 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

0: 9 o'clock PSRG social event for Saturday, September 12th. I'm Bill, K7WFB. This is a directed social event that happens on the WW7 PSR 2-meter repeater, which is located on Capitol Hill in Seattle and operated by the Puget Sound Repeater Group. The repeater operates at a frequency of 146.96 with a negative offset and a PL tone of 103.5. All licensed hams and new licensees just getting started are welcome to join. If you have third-party traffic, we'd like to hear from them too. We encourage you to press that button, tell us a little bit about yourself, your radio projects, or just about anything else. As always, please limit your reports to 3 minutes so we can get as many stations in as possible. This is also when the repeater times out. When you're finished with your report, please end with your call sign. That'll keep the FCC happy. We'll be compiling lists of stations that would like to check in, and then we'll ask for your reports. If you'd like to check in only, just let us know you'll be in and out, also known as an IO. Again, this is Bill, Kilo 7 Whiskey, Foxtrot Bravo. Let's get the next started. This is, let's get the next started. I'll try and talk straight. Please come ahead now with your call sign and name.
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0: I got Tim, I got Whit, and I got Ann. Let's go back up to the top and talk to KI 9, I think. CEI, Tim. Come ahead.
1: KI 7 VEI, Tim. Okay, well, I had kind of an exciting day with this new radio. Kenwood TMD750 arrived in the mail yesterday, and I got home last evening and started playing with it. Nice radio. It's got a lot of features and functions, and expensive to boot, but previously I've had, in fact I still have, Kenwood D700, which is like pretty ancient, the D710, which is pretty full featured and works really great. But I want something that had 220. So this has got that. But the difference between this and the earlier radios is like the D710 had a really comprehensive manual. It had step-by-step how to do every little thing. And the manual that came with this one is kind of abbreviated. It tells you what all the controls are, but it doesn't tell you how to do anything. And I spent all day, I mean 4 hours, trying to figure out how to program a single frequency into the memory, because the manual doesn't tell you, and it operates much differently than the earlier Kenwoods. I went on YouTube, and I looked and looked, and I found one guy who was giving a hour-long YouTube thing about introducing the new radio, and here it is, let's set it up. And he spent 40 minutes out of that hour talking about setting up APRS, which wasn't what I was looking for. And he never did mention anything about programming in the memories. So anyway, I finally got it figured out. And so I'm happy with it now. And I'll spend tomorrow getting a bunch of, you know, repeaters and stuff programmed in there. And anyway, that's how my day's going. And seems like the weather's turned a little bit because it was raining a little bit tonight. Not a bad day, though. So I hope everyone has a great rest of their weekend. KI7ZEI.
0: Well, Tim, that sounds really frustrating. I always think of, the big manufacturers like Kenwood as doing everything by the book, and I would have expected a real thorough manual. That's really surprising. Well, sounds like you got it beat, though, but, I'm surprised. Well, I want to apologize. I was so enthused that I actually caught that triple on the go there. I forgot to get a few more people for this round. So before we go back and talk to Whit, let's see who else wants to join us for round one. Come ahead, call sign and name.
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0: 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Let's have one more for round one.
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0: Alec, I got you, and was someone doubling with Alec?
1: K9, BDC, Brooks.
0: Brooks, we've got you on board. Okay, we got plenty for this round. Let's go back in the proper process and talk to WIT. N7, WIT, come in.
2: Good evening, Bill, and good evening to everyone on the net. November 7, Whiskey India Tango, WIT up here in Lake Stevens, where it's been a really good day. I spoke about my cluster before that I run, so I got smart and I bought a 19-inch mini rack for it. So it's an actual server rack, but just small though. And unfortunately, that thing sits in my office, so it sounded like I was in a data center. So I went and I purchased some new rack mount fans for it, an intake and an exhaust. And I must say, it was a little cumbersome re-racking everything while it was still live, but I got it done, and it looks really well. I'm quite happy with it, and it runs much more quieter now, so I'm quite happy with that as well. So with that, I hope everyone has a wonderful night. Stay safe. We'll talk again tomorrow. Bill, thank you for everything you do and for running the net. November 7, Whiskey India Tango, back to net control.
0: N7WIT, K7WFT. Well, we're glad you're making progress. We're following you week by week as you improve the cluster and got it quieted down. Yeah, we look forward to the progress next Saturday. We want a report. And what's your report? KA9EHV.
3: Well, this is KA9EHV out in Seattle. Good evening. Well, I think the stories that are going to be in the Fire Age collection are finally finalized. They include some stories that I wrote for a science fiction class many years ago, but they're interesting little, you know, flash fiction stories. There are a few kind of general science fiction stories in it, and then there are three about the early training of Star Masters. Three about the Fire Age Dating Agency, which is where the book gets its title, the Fire Age Dating Service, Romance with a Difference, Set Your Love on Fire, Set Your Passion Aflame. And the joke about Fire Age members is why they're actually using this dating service with that kind of advertisement. And then there is The Pirate Princess, which are three stories about a very young Teresa de la Cruz who becomes one of the great exploring Star Masters. But these are her childhood stories, the early sailing stories. And then, so it's going to be an interesting collection of, you know, there should be something in it for everybody. That's my hope. So keep that in your thoughts. And if you pray prayers and, you know, just, it's going to be fun. And I'm slowly working on my Christmas carols. I'm trying to find some actual gigs to play where I can sit and play Christmas carols for people's parties, because that would be fun since I have all the music. You can always get in touch with me through my email on my QRZ page. That's about all I have to say. 73-33-88 to all of you. Thanks, Bill, for running that. Thanks to all of you for listening to me rattle on. You guys are all fantastic. This is KA9EHV, back to net.
0: And thanks so much for letting us in on your latest, the carols. That'd be fun to do some Christmas parties. And that sounds like quite a collection, the Fire Age collection. Next time you'll have to tell us how the Fire Age dating service fits in with the space pilots. I'm a little vague on that. But here's someone who's never vague, always to the point. KX2CW, Joan, how are you?
4: What? I'm always to the point. All right, let me just... All right, get a grip, Joan. I'm experimenting listening to my talk back directly out of the mic preamplifier, by the way. I don't remember what I was going to talk about. I've got some okra, pickled okra here that I was about to eat, but then I got distracted and forgot to eat. This is why I've never become obese. Myself and all my siblings are like this. We get so distracted we forget to drink our beer. We forget to eat. It's a way to, it's a solution for our vices. Anyway, my vice is, it's not a vice, it's getting distracted, forgetting to eat. So it's also distracting. I have to take these headphones off. Once you get used to not having a talk back, then it's just like, oh no, I just want to hear myself in the room. Just want to hear my voice. Without listening to it on headphones. I really don't know what to say. I just was a homebody today. I'm trying to think, did I go out? Yeah, I did. I think I did. I went to the grocery store after the educational meeting, which is always good, you know. We have such good topics. You know, folks out there in the vacuum of radio space, go to the PSRG and there's a list of the educational, you know, recordings of the meetings, and there's a whole bunch of them in there. I was just listening to part of the one that Dean was giving about doing POTA. We have such an active club. It's amazing. So, but then I always thought, you know, I need to buy some milk, buy some food, and what else did I buy? I don't remember what I bought. I was going to look in the kitchen and see what I bought. I was like, oh, that's right, that's what I got. I'll just hand it back. Hello, everyone. Radio Wave from Joan, KX2CW on Broadway Avenue. All the numbers still on my hand. Second.
0: Well, thank you, Joan. That, in fact, was a little vague, but that's okay. That's okay. You had a good day. That's what we care about. And okra is, I don't even know how to prepare okra. I know what it is, but I don't know what to do with it. Let's see if, where are we? Oh, Paul! Let's talk to Paul. KA7PJP. Come ahead, Paul. I'm sorry, that's not KA7, it's K7PJP. Come ahead. Alright, hope you're having a good evening. I got together with a couple of friends today. Moxie had requested that she had been doing morning pages for the last few years, so she'd asked that those be destroyed. So I and a couple of Moxie's close friends burned them. So that was an interesting day, and. Yeah, looking forward to a little boat excursion, an industrial tour, or an infrastructure kind of tour tomorrow. It'll be at Port of Tacoma. It's like something I only do once a year, so I managed to get tickets, and I know I'll be joined by Rebecca, KK7IJZ, and Alex is coming up, KF7AZV, and my friend Steve, K7YEM, who is also AM, but doesn't jump in here that often, so that'll be fun. So I got K7PJP.
5: Well, thank you, Paul. Sounds like a useful day, getting shut of those Moxie's pages and just doing what she asked you to do. I didn't know they had those industrial tours at the Port of Tacoma. I know the Port of Seattle does some, also the same time of year, right around now. I forgot to sign up for any of them, but boy, they are a lot of fun. You just learn so much, and we don't see the waterfront that much if you're not out on the water, but when you look at it from the water and you hear about all the commerce, all the business out there, it's this piece of our economy that... It's easy to forget about. Well, let's talk to Alec and get his perspective on life and what he's thinking of, since he's going on the trip tomorrow. KF7AZD. Alec, come ahead.
1: Good evening, Bill. It was an Ioba since you got me on the spot. Oh, what will I talk about? Well, since we're going to be on a boat tomorrow, the weather. That's Sunday, right? Yep, Sunday the 13th. It's supposed to be rain tomorrow, so that'll be interesting. Currently, the temperature is 57 degrees Fahrenheit. The pressure is 1,012 millibars. Should I go into tides? No, this is the boater's net. Although, actually, this is kind of weird. JBLM says 4 knots out of the southwest, and the buoy down on the base is 11 knots. I've never seen that big of a difference before. Anyways, worked on getting the counters out. They're not out entirely yet. I am at the stage to rip them out, so I just need to do that. But the tile grout is... Actually, no, I need to pull out a couple tiles still, but... So working on still removing those cabinets to get the flooring down. But they should be out pretty quick. Probably before I have to hop on a boat tomorrow. But yeah, I'm looking forward to that as well. It should be interesting. I've never really spent much time in, like, the port area of Tacoma, I guess, because it's a port area, not really a park area. Definitely have spent tons of time down along the bay in general, but very excited to see what the the innards, that's the word I'm thinking of, the innards of Commencement Bay look like. So hopefully the weather's not too rainy, but either way, I like the rain. It's fitting for on a boat in the Sailor Sea. So anyways, thanks for running the net, Bill. This is Kilo Foxtrot 7 Alpha Zulu Victor. Back to you.
5: I like a quick question. You probably don't know it, but maybe you do. Why is it called Commencement Bay? Do you know?
1: I don't. I remember I looked that up for her once upon a time, but I can't recall off the top of my head. But I will figure that out, and I'll share that tomorrow at some point. I really wish I could remember that. I'm trying so hard to remember right now, and I can't remember why it's called that. Anyways, it is a good question, though. I do know that the Theophos Faru, which I live 1 mile south-southwest of, is named after Theophos. That's all I can say, though. Things can build this KF-70 Z.
5: And who's buried in Grant's tomb? Yeah, Theophos. Well, she was quite an important character in our Northwest history. Thank you, Alec. Brooks. Yeah, hey, Brooks, how did, I had to miss that educational meeting today. How did it go for you and Robert? K9, BDC, come ahead.
6: Well, good evening, Bill, and everyone on the net. K9 BDC, Brooks here in Newcastle. I did want to mention real quick, if Tim's still listening, I was looking, he shared the radio during the educational meeting, kind of showed it on camera and whatnot, but he was talking about the manual, and I remembered that with the Yaesu radios, there's oftentimes an advanced manual, and I was Googling his Kenwood radio, and it looks like it ships with a startup guide, but there is also another user manual you can download that should be more comprehensive, so if Tim's still out there listening, maybe he can find that. I think the educational meeting went really well. Robert and I tag-teamed it. I'm a little bit under the weather, so it's nice to be able to kind of pass it off when my cough was coming up. We went for an hour and a half and had some good questions there at the end. So that was good. I think Jack posted the video and the presentation on the Facebook group. I sent the links over to Rich to put on the website, but I don't think those have been posted there yet. But keep an eye on there tomorrow or the next day. I'm sure he'll have that up there soon. But if you do have access to the Facebook group, Jack posted it there as well. So so that was good. And tonight we had Megan's family over for dinner, so it was nice. And Miss Elizabeth was just having a grand old time, just happy being up with everyone. And she had a long day, so when it was time for bed, she zonked out pretty quick. So that was also good. So now we're just kind of hanging out here, listening to the net, and having a relaxing Saturday night. So thanks for doing it. 7-3-all, K9, BDC.
5: Hey, Brooks, you do sound like you still have a cold. I know, I think Megan did also. Did Elizabeth have the cold also?
6: Yes, I believe that Elizabeth was patient zero. She did start going to daycare last week, so she had a runny nose last Friday, and I started to get sick over the weekend. So she still has a little bit of a runny nose, but... Megan is saying kids at school are sick. I also have some of the warehouse folks at my work were sick most of the week as well. So I think it's going around. Anyway, since you did call me back, I will say, please mark Megan as an IOK9MLR since radio waves. I forgot to say that in the first go around. Thanks there, Bill. K9BDC, back to you.
0: 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Yeah, those little kids, they do that, don't they? Little, what do they call them? Petri dishes, right? Well, very good. Nice talking to you. I'm so glad that presentation went well. I am going to pick that up on video as soon as I can find it, and I'm sure it will be there very soon. You're listening to the 9 p.m. PSRG Social Net. My name is Bill, K7WFD. I'm flipping the page, and we're moving on to round two. Come ahead, call sign and name.
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0: Alec, we have you down for a recheck. Who's next?
7: Kilo Alpha 7, Alpha Tango Sierra, Andrew.
0: Yes, Andrew, we have you down for a report. Who's next?
8: Alpha Golf 7, Lima Romeo, Cody with an I.O.
0: Cody, we've recorded your I.O. Who's next?
9: Alpha Jeff.
10: Whiskey 3, Golf Alpha Yankee, great.
0: Let's see, I heard Jeff in there. I assume that's AB6MB from down California way. And then I heard... Yes, it's W3GAY. We have you down on the left. Who's next?
11: Kilo Echo 7, Bravo Alpha Romeo, John, IO.
0: John, we have your IO recorded firmly in the log. Who's next?
12: KK7IJ7, Rebecca.
0: Let's see, I heard Rebecca also on the boat trip tomorrow, and then someone was doubling. Come on back and give me your call sign and name.
13: M1 DTA from Kentucky. Put me in and out.
0: We've got an IO from you. Thank you so much. You are somewhat overmodulated. It's a little hard to copy. Who's next?
13: M1 DTA from Kentucky. Put me in and out.
0: N1 DTA, yes, we do have you in the log. And just in case you didn't hear me a moment ago, you're quite overmodulated, so you might check that. You know, there are those parrot sites for All-Star Link. That's right, 2002, I think, is a good parrot site. Who's next?
14: JD2QQV, Kilo Delta 2, Quebec, Quebec, Victor, Don.
0: KD2QQV, we've got you on the list. Actually, you'll be the last person in round two. Let's go up to the top and get Alex Recheck, KF7AZV. Come ahead.
1: Thank you, Bill. And actually, first off, hey, Don, I was actually wondering recently, I was like, I haven't heard Don in a while out there in upstate New York. So, good morning to you, Don. Back to the point, though, here. Commencement Bay, I had to look it up. It is so exciting, and nobody would have ever guessed why it was called Commencement Bay. Yes, they would. Lieutenant Charles Wilkes named Commencement Bay in 1841 because it was the starting point or commencement of his team's detailed survey of the southern part of the Puget Sound. So, there you go, folks. Tacoma, the beginning of the end of the sound. Thanks, Bill. This is KF7AZV.
0: Very informative, Alec. Thank you. And that was an important expedition, right? The Wilkes expedition. I've heard of that. So, Tacoma is, in fact, the Alpha and Omega of the Salish Sea. Good to know. Let's move on and talk to Andrew, KA7ATS. Come ahead, Andrew.
15: Hello. Kate is still out of town, so I'm on my own at the house. I've decided to do a little bit of tidying up, so it's actually nice to come back, and I've got a chance to check in with my family. And exciting news is my dad is studying for his technician's license. He says he has a couple months left to study, so he's excited to get on the air.
9: on the repeater. I also am relaying a message from Kate, Kilo Delta 7, Papa Oscar Whiskey, Katie's house. She says hello from the Albany Airport and hello to Grace. And I'd like to say 73 to everyone on the repeater in general and also Grace in particular. KA7 ATF, back to that.
5: Andrew, thank you, and thank you for the relay from Kate, and congratulations on sucking your father into to amateur radio. We always hear that generations go in the other way, but you went upstream and got your father. That's great. Good for you. Let's see, we had an IO from Cody, and then I'm pretty sure that was Jeff in there, AB6MB. That was you, I bet, right? Come ahead.
16: Roger that. That was me, AB6MB. Yeah, just, good to hear everybody out there tonight. And, you know, commencement day, that's interesting. That's, now I won't lay awake at night thinking about it. But I love the name. Yeah, Seattle in the area has got a whole bunch of good history, and I always enjoyed it when I lived up there and we went to do it in school and that. I always enjoyed history, you know, and I just remember something about the Indians chopping off one of the explorers' heads and taking it up in a tree or something like that. I can't remember right now, but it was always interesting. I had the antenna net last night. It was really good. In fact, the last couple of them been very in-depth, and we're going into antennas on cars, you know, and what the how to bond the car, different parts of it, so everything is connected, and we got really into it. It was a great learning experience. It refreshed my memory on a lot of parts about doing that, so that's been what's really nice about the antenna net, or a lot of these tech nets. It brings up stuff that you didn't remember, you know, at all, and then it refreshes your memory and it comes in handy down the road. So that's one thing nice about the Amateur Radio Society, a group of us, you know, that there's all sorts of nets on, you know, tech stuff, and it really does help us, you know, get better at being an amateur radio operator. And so it was pretty good, really good net last night, so very much enjoyed it. So I encourage everyone that wants to, that likes antennas, to come down and join me on Friday night at 7 p.m. on the Pop system. And you can get to it, go to my QRZ page and tell you to scroll down and show you the different ways you can get in there remotely. We have All-Star, D-Star, P25, Echolink, you know, which gets used quite a bit. So anyway, I just thought I'd bring that up. So it's just such a good learning experience, all these different tech nets. I just thoroughly enjoy them. So back to net, AB6MB.
5: 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What's the story, Jeff?
16: I always liked antennas, and I really got into them. And then I asked the Poppin system, I said, we need to have an antenna net. And the ham I was talking to, kind of in charge of that, said, "You're absolutely right. Do you want to do it?" I kind of went, I guess so. So that's how I ended up doing the antenna net. I asked, they would think we should have one. And they said, "Okay, you want to do it?" And I guess, yep, yeah, that's how I ended up doing the antenna net. And has it expanded my knowledge. And I have great help on. I have a counterpart.
5: AB6MB, K7WFD, you dropped out. You were just talking about your counterpart on the antenna net.
16: I'm sorry, Bill. I did copy that. Go ahead.
5: You were just about to say something about your counterpart on the antenna net, and you dropped out. We didn't hear you.
16: Okay, Bill. Yeah, thank you very much. Sorry about that. Yeah, my counterpart, he helps me out. Kilo Delta 6, Lima Lima Bravo, Logan. He's outstanding. And he basically didn't know much about antennas, and then he got really into the antenna net and ended up studying on his own and has gotten very, very good, excellent knowledge on his part. So he really helps me out quite a bit. And others jump in and help, but he's definitely my number one guy. So with that, I'll turn it back to the net, AB6MB.
5: AB6MB, K7WFA. Well, thank you. That's very interesting. It's the usual volunteer situation. If you mention it, you get the subcommittee. Good for you. I got interested in antennas about 2 years ago, all fired up. So my approach was to buy the ARRL antenna book, which, as you know, and probably most of you know, is this enormous four-volume thing, absolutely complete, tells you about everything, and I put my head to it and kind of just plowed through that, and I got to section 1.5, and it's on the shelf. But I'll get back to it. I'm sure I'll get back to it. Let's turn now to W3GAY. Grace, come ahead.
17: Thank you. This is Grace. I'd like to, of course, return that hearty 73 to Andrew Cortol and Kate. Always a pleasure to hear from you, except this time I can get the last word. Ha ha, no white sandwich for me. But glad you two are doing well. I know Kate's been going through it, so I at least hear the worst is over, so it's good to hear. Today was pretty good. I sat down and watched the... If any of you enjoyed BattleBots on Discovery Channel or its predecessor, Robot Wars, me and some friends watched the NHRL, the kind of indie robotics fighting league, the National Havoc Robotics League, and they're a lot of fun to watch. It's cool to watch some nerds get together and make robots fight each other, so... Pretty good day, all in all, and thank you all once again for getting me out of the house and making me walk when I normally wouldn't want to. Here from scenic Bridal Trails, Kirkland, Redmond. So, thank you all for the company. 73, Whiskey 3, Golf Alpha Yankee, back to net.
5: Well, thank you, Grace. Lovely hearing from you, and boy, that Fighting Robots show sounds kind of cool. Robots are getting so capable. I'm sure everyone saw there were some sprints last week or something, and they're just amazing how fast they go, how stable they are, too. Hey, until they fall down and you get a good laugh, that's fun, too. Let's see, we had an I.O. from who? K7BAR, John. And now we're going to talk to Rebecca. Rebecca, KK7IJZ. How are you tonight?
18: Well, hello. What's for breakfast, Bill? It's good to hear your sweet voice. Thank you so much for hosting the net. I'm just kind of doing the dishes, winding down my day today. I've had a really wonderful weekend. My girlfriend is visiting for the first time from Canada, so she's already asleep. But it's just been, it's been awesome having her here, just kind of experiencing my life with Leo and my sister and her family, and just everyone here. I'm getting to meet the cats and Andy and our rabbit. But so just finished doing the dishes, started the dishwasher, listening to the net. I made a really delicious salad for dinner, just like fresh kale and carrots, and then the only thing that I know it's what it's called is it's called cowboy caviar. So it's just kind of a bean and corn salad that ended up being really good. It's a great week, great weekend. It's nice to be back in routine with Leo. The summers always tend to be a lot. So, back to school, back with Leo, and it's nice listening to your net. it's been a while. But 73 and 33 to all the YLs, and again, thank you so much for hosting the net, Bill. KK7IJZ.
5: Well, thank you, Rebecca. That's a good report. You are having fun with family and friends around. You're really, just sounds like a perfect weekend. And cowboy caviar, I've never come across that recipe, but sounds good. And the beans and corn. I had some corn tonight. I had some fresh corn. I got this thing I found on the internet. It's like a corn kernel stripper. And it's like, it looks like a vegetable peeler, and but it's kind of shaped so it fits around middle of it, corn cob, yeah. So you just zip it down like you're peeling a carrot, and it just zips off all the kernels. I just throw them in a fine pan with a little butter and olive oil and salt, and in about 2 minutes, it's wonderful. It has to be the simplest way of making corn I've ever come across. A lot of fun. Let's see. Thank you, Rebecca. Let's talk to KD2QQZ. Don, come ahead.
19: KD2QQV returning. Kilo Delta 2, Quebec, Victor. And I want to say hello to Alex out there. Alex, yes, long time, no here. I haven't checked in for a while because I've been working on some projects here. And I was helping a friend with his DV switch set up for his All-Star node. So he finally got that working. His call sign is N9ICV. N9ICV. He's from Indiana. My car. I had to get some new tires. I was inspecting them the other day, and I noticed there was all cracks in the tires. So I guess they were dry rotted. I did have it sit for a while, for about 8 months. So that's probably what happened. Other than that, doing okay. The weather was great today. It was a good day to be outdoors. Temperature in the 70s. Just got dropping down in the 50s up here in where I live in upstate New York, Ulster County, right by the Shenandoah Mountain area, Sam's Point. Sam's Point is, you're talking about antennas and everything. You want to see a bunch of antennas, you go to Sam's Point. Right here in Allenville, New York, it's the highest point. I think the elevation is 2,000, and it's high. It's definitely high. And I go up there, and that's where I do all my radio testing and everything else, and I make a lot of different contacts. I also head out. There's another good spot. If you're ever in New Jersey, it's called High Point. I don't know if you ever heard of High Point. But that's another elevation, which is about 550 meters above sea level, and you overlooking three states at that location. So just having a lot of fun, making a lot of contacts, and enjoying the net tonight. That's all I got to say at the moment. This is KD2QQV returning to the net, and thank you.
5: KD2QQV, K7WFB. Well, thanks for that report. I'm certainly glad you inspected. I don't inspect my tires. I'm glad you did, because you don't want to drive around with cracked tires, that's for sure. And yes, I do know High Point. I grew up in New Jersey, right outside New York City, but I remember High Point, and that's right. Right where New York, Pennsylvania, and New Jersey meet. I remember that. Yeah, great spot. It's, 1,800 feet is pretty high for that part of the East Coast, that's for sure. Very good. Well, you're listening to the 9 p.m. PSRG Social Net. My name is Bill, K7WFD, and it is time for a few announcements. Let's see what we have on the list. We have, let's see, what day are we on? Yes, 12. Okay, so next week, the Saturday is the Radio Club of Tacoma open house, 10 a.m. to 2 p.m. down there in Tacoma, right near Commencement Bay. Simplex Net, as ever, Saturday night, 8 p.m., 146.56 megahertz. Thursday, September 17, is the 2500th Noon Net. So hop on the Noon Net, hassle Jack a little bit, keep him on all afternoon, make him hungry for dinner. That's our goal. Keep him on 6 hours. See if we can do it. Let's see. We have on October 10, the Kitsap County Amateur Radio Club, their swap meet over in Bremerton. That is Saturday the 10th. You can find out more on the web. And anything else? Jamboree on the air. That's important. That's October 16th to 18th, the world's largest radio scout event, building friendship and global citizenship worldwide. Go there and do that. It's a good thing. That's enough announcements for tonight. Let's get back to our chats. This is the 9 p.m. PSRD Social Net. My name is Bill, K7WFB. We're looking for more folks who want to share their day with us. 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
5: we've got you top of the list. 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
21: 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Peter at Santa Cruz, I'll be an IO.
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5: Dean, we've got you on the list, and was there maybe somebody else under there also? 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
23: 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Three H, J, and a Q. Good afternoon.
5: Good afternoon from down under. We've got you on the list. Who's next?
24: Kilo 7, Quebec, Echo Sierra, Justin.
5: Justin, you're number four. Who's next?
25: Kilo Delta 9, Mike Sierra, X-ray, Mark.
5: Mark, we've got you down. We've got room for one more in this round. Who will that be?
26: Ryan Sierra, Golf, Steve.
5: Steve, you'll be the cleanup hitter in this round. Let's go up to the top and talk to Amy. KB9IQX, come ahead.
27: Well, good evening, Bill. Thank you for doing the net. Good evening to everybody on the net. Let's see, what am I doing? I am outside right now. I'm talking on my, I'm calling it the junk pole. It's a J-pole. It's a J-pole, John-style J-pole, but it's made out of junk parts, junk brackets, and some pieces of antenna whips that are cobbled together in about the right measurement. And so right now I'm getting all 3.25 watts out and about a 1.16 SWR, so I can't complain about that. The junk pole is spelled J, bracket, UNK, bracket, pole. So that's how I'm styling it. Anyway, I built it because I want to take it to Chicago with me because I resolved that I am not going to, like, buy new antennas and stuff for my shack in Chicago. I'm just gonna make do with what I have, make antennas, and that. So I wanted to have a dual band antenna while I was there, so I think this is gonna do just fine. I have some coat hanger antennas for 220 and for 440 already over there, so yeah, I think I'll be well set. Other than that, the ADHD brain squirrels decided to hyper-focus on the backyard today, so I went to the backyard, I did a little decluttering, I did a little weeding, I started putting together this raised garden bed that I bought. It's made out of galvanized aluminum, so yeah, I was just putting it together. So I feel pretty accomplished today. I hope everybody had a great Saturday. Oh, and that educational meeting was so good. So I was listening to that while I was tinkering on this antenna, which is pretty apropos. Anyway, have a great rest of the weekend. KB9XQX.
5: Amy, two quick questions for you. Did it take a lot of fiddling to get the SWR that nice? And now you said galvanized aluminum. Is there such a thing? I didn't know that. Back to you.
27: You know, I may have misspoke. It may be aluminum. It may be, you know, galvanized steel. I don't know. I don't remember. I could have misspoke. I do that. And the J-pole, yeah, it took a little bit of fiddling. I have a J-pole John antenna here, so I kind of cribbed the measurements from that. But because I was using way thinner elements, I was basically using, you know, like wire coat hanger sized elements rather than, you know, the big honking pieces of aluminum that John uses on his. So yeah, it took a little bit of fiddling, and at first I was a bit disappointed because the SWR was around 3-4 on UHF, and I was like, what's going on here? And then I was like, oh, wait a minute, maybe the whole thing needs to, like, I didn't have the 2-meter, you know, the big, long 2-meter element on there, and I was like, oh, maybe the whole thing just needs to act together as a unit. So I put that on there, and lo and behold, it brought the SWR down, even though that, you know, that big long element for 2 meters doesn't do anything ostensibly for 440, but there's a metaphor in there sometimes, you know? A thing standing around there looks like it's doing nothing. Sometimes it's actually doing a thing. So, yeah, that helped out a lot. So, I am very happy. KB9IQX.
5: KB9IQX, K7WFB. Yeah, J-poles are funny. I think both arms contribute all the time, I think. One is like a matching element or something. I forget. Anyway, we should talk to Jeff. He knows these things. Let's talk to Dean. He may know these things, too. KG7ODB. Dean, how are you this evening?
2: Good evening, Bill, and everybody on the net. Well, I can't claim to know everything, but I am using a J-pole John J-pole. So, hold on one second. So, anyway, thanks for doing the net tonight. And, yeah, it was interesting hearing the perspective from the East Coast, from New Jersey, about, you know, 2,000 feet. I mean, to us, we're kind of used to some pretty high elevations. I mean, even, you know, where I live, North Seattle is pretty close to 500 feet. But, yeah, going up to Snoqualmie Pass and the POTAs I was doing last weekend, I was routinely hitting 2,000 feet, so, but I do have an affinity for New Jersey, so I feel like I can talk with some criticality. I believe I was conceived in New Jersey. My parents met in Princeton, New Jersey, and they moved to Los Angeles about 6 months before I was born. Where that in LA is where I was born. So anyway, great day today. A lot quieter than last weekend. Last weekend I did basically 3 days of POTA. I did I activated 5 new parks and also activated 2 others that I had activated several times. Well, one of them is technically almost doesn't count because it's a twofer with a couple of the others, but I won't get into that. You can always go look at the educational meeting I did back in May on the PSRG website and learn what a twofer is when it comes to POTA. But speaking of educational meetings, I enjoyed very much Brooks and Robert today. I mean, the main thing is, you know, you get a couple guys who are just people in general who live and breathe this stuff, and you're going to have a good result. And you know, it's definitely something that both of them love talking about and sharing. And yeah, it was just really cool. Just a lot of little things. There were a number of questions I had before the president. Sorry, I think I got cut off there. But I was going to say there were a few questions I had before the presentation started, and sure enough, they answered all of them. So it was good. And then tonight I did the SimplexNet from I did it at Shorecrest High School, the parking lot there. That's become one of my remote SimplexNet places. And in fact, I kind of went out to do the SimplexNet at the last minute because I was thinking, you know, today we were talking about mobile radio and mobile radio installations on PSRG and during the educational meeting. So I figured, oh, I got to get out. I got to do mobile tonight. So, yeah, I used my Yaesu FT8800 with my Larson 270 antenna, which I actually mentioned in my questions at the end, with a mag mount on the roof of my car and a BioNO battery. And yeah, it was the propagation was really good. I instead of talking to Jeff or Dan, who are the local guys, I talked to Dave down in where is he at? Is down near Enumclaw or down in that area? Because he was coming in so well. So anyway, that's all I got. I could go on, but I won't. KG7ODB.
5: Well, thank you, Dean. Very interesting. And boy, I didn't really realize how how much that you spent all 3 days last weekend on POTA. That's very, very, very impressive. What was the other thing? Oh, just on the elevations when this fellow from New Jersey was talking about those heights, you know, the 2,000-foot heights. I was thinking about our mountains out here. I took a walk with a friend out on Alki. Actually, we took the West Seattle Ferry over to Alki and then walked out along the water. And we were just weeding on about the water. It's just so pretty. The day was so pretty. We're looking at all these boats. And at the very end of the day, I kind of looked up from the water, and the Cascade Mountains were just sitting there. And all day, I was just sort of ignoring these gorgeous 8,000-foot mountains. It was really kind of humbling. Thank you, Dean. Let's talk to, Australia. We're going to talk to John, VK3HJQ. Come ahead, John.
3: Hang on, get this thing to transmit from VK3HJQ. Where did the rotoscope go? I had it here a minute ago. Anyway, it's disappeared in a month. Oh, yeah, bring it up again. Anyway, good afternoon from down under, 2:53 p.m. Sunday afternoon. Beautiful day down here. It's about, 25-26 degrees C. Really, really, really nice split day. Anyway, I just got the rotoscope up again. So if you know what the rotoscope is, come and have a look. PSRG rotoscope. It tells you who's connected and shows you all the signal strength too when somebody's transmitting, which is pretty cool stuff. And I'm basically on QSO1, which is a new app. It's been out for 3 or 4 months now. It's an absolute solar program. Does nearly all the modes, unavailable for Windows and Android. I think it went through to here last week. And thanks, Robert, for connecting us up to the ham conference server. I'm actually coming in via All-Star because there's just too much latency the other way. Not enough steps at the time to get in.
23: So thanks, Bill. I haven't got your call sign. I just got Bill written right down the list. I mentioned that. So thanks for letting me in. Vic after HJQ back to net.
5: John, thank you for the report. Sound good coming in on your all-star node. By the way, I'm reading a novel, a thriller, I guess, by an Australian author. It's set in Australia. It's called Big Little Lies. It was a television show, I think it was on Netflix a few years ago. I think it was set in Southern California, if I remember. And now I'm reading it, and it's just so funny because I can't get Southern California out of my head, but it's Australia. But it's a beach, I guess very similar. And all the social commentary just fits perfectly. I mean, it's, Australia, this parody of Australia at least just sounds like a parody of America. It's kind of funny. Well, thank you, John. Let's move over and talk to Justin, KK7QES. Justin, how are you this evening? How's the girls?
4: Well, hey there, Bill. This is Justin, KK7QES. I'm well. The girls are doing great. And yeah, I hope everyone's doing, enjoying the weekend out there. So today I managed to, completely forget about the educational meeting today. I didn't think about it until, I think Amy mentioned it. Anyway, I'm gonna have to go find the recording of that. I feel silly that I did not, set a reminder for myself. Anyway, yeah, we're doing good over here. We went out for dinner tonight. We went out to our favorite Mexican restaurant, and I took a lovely siesta on the couch while I kind of halfway paid attention to the baseball game. That was pretty nice. What else is going on? Did a bunch of housework this morning. Nothing exciting, but while I was doing that, I got really into this album by Kurt Vile. It's his latest. The name of the album is Philadelphia's Been Good to Me. He's a favorite artist of mine. I really enjoy his writing and guitar playing. And it came out in May, and I just hadn't gotten around to listening to it yet. So I had that on repeat all morning. It was pretty nice. Fit the mood that I was in kind of perfectly. Tomorrow, I do have antenna maintenance to do. It seems like I'm not the only one doing these things. So it's a long list. I want to get it done before the weather really turns to rain all the time. So my mesh core repeater is in dire need of firmware update and relocating as well. My 220 ground plane antenna, so that is on a mast that is strapped to my pole bean trellis in my garden next to my shed here. And wouldn't you know it, the pole beans decided to climb all the way up that mast too and broke off the radiating element there. Just more stuff. Oh, the funniest one, though, my wife, bless her heart, she accidentally yesterday snipped the coax run to my loop on the ground receive antenna. So I need to go fix that, too. Anyway, that's what I'm up to this weekend. I hope you and everybody else out there are well. Thanks for running the net, Bill. This is KK7QES.
5: Justin, you are a loving husband if you can laugh at your wife snipping the coax. That's a bit of a bother. Actually, before you go too far, I was reading something this morning about MeshCore basically violating the FCC regs because the bandwidth is too narrow. Have you heard anything about that?
4: KK7QS returning. You know, I think I saw mention of something like that, and I have not gone to research it yet. He said it violated regs because the bandwidth was too narrow. I don't know. I'm going to need to go read up on that. Maybe I'm getting that confused because I know that there have been nodes coming out that they transmit at a full watt of power, which was surprising to me because I don't know if you still can operate them unlicensed or if you have to operate them with your ham privileges doing it that way. I don't really know. I should go catch up because it's been a while since I've been on MeshCore actively, and I want to get back into it, and I'm sure there's been lots of news. So anyway, if I learn anything, I'll shoot you a note about it. So thanks, Bill. KK7QES.
5: Well, thanks, Justin. What I read is, I just find it ironic, all of these we have all these wonderful tech people putting up literally thousands of MeshCore nodes around the state, and as I understand it, when you read the FCC rules for that ISM frequency band in the 900 megahertz range, it says

0: we do that as well. So thank you all very much for letting me talk about this. 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Available 24/7 for anybody to listen to. So there you go. That's a good educational thing we got going in. Take care, Bill, and thank you to the net. Back to the net. KD9MSX.
1: 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Well, thank you, Mark. Yeah, those little, what do they call them, single board computers are just amazing. Raspberry Pi, you can just make a whole MCOM little service right there with FL Digi, and I guess you can't do WinLink, can you? Oh, wait, you can, yeah. Anyway, it's always amazing. I've been playing with something tinier, well, tinier than Raspberry Pis, tinier than Arduinos, these ESP32 boards with, like, I think it's half a 500 kilobytes of RAM or something like that. It's, yeah, just a tiny little thing, but I have a whole little weather station reporting off that thing. It's just amazing. Anyway, let's move ahead now and talk to Steve in 9SGG. Come ahead, Steve.
2: Well, good evening, sir, and everyone on the net. I'm using a Raspberry Pi 3 right now to talk to y'all with a brand new, what is it, All-Starlink node that I put together today. So, good morning, by the way. It's a morning in Wisconsin here, Appleton, Wisconsin, and let me see here, just testing this node. I hope it's audio's all right. Back to net. This is N9SGG.
1: N9SGG, K7WSB. Yeah, well, congratulations on that note. It's pretty clear. The audio isn't great, but it could just be your microphone or something. I'm not sure. I have a question for you. The name Appleton, I've never been to Wisconsin, but the name of Appleton, Wisconsin is so familiar to me. Is there something Appleton's famous for, like maybe a child's book publisher or something like that? Is that Groffin Dunlop or something? Yeah, something like that. Steve, what can you tell me?
2: Well, sir, you may be thinking about Turtle and Sufton.
1: I didn't quite copy that. I may be thinking of what?
2: Right, I'll go a little bit slower. Greta Van Susteren, she's from Appleton, Wisconsin. Newscaster, Greta Van Susteren.
1: You do remember her? Yep, I do. Some further back in my memory, maybe somebody else can figure that one out. Well, thank you, Steve. Let's see, that completes round 3 of the 9 p.m. PSRT social net, and we are going to turn the page in the log. It always takes me a while. I'm not too good at it. Here we go. Turn the page. We are now going to start round 4 of the net tonight. My name's Bill, K7WSD. Come ahead. Call sign and name.
3: Delta Yankee 8, Charlie Romeo Uniform, PYA.
1: Charlie Romeo Uniform. I'm sorry, are you, I missed that. Are you going to give a report? I wasn't quite sure.
3: DYHCRU Joseph Ford from the Philippines for checking in.
1: Very good, Joseph. Thank you. I wasn't quite sure if I heard that properly. By the way, before I keep forgetting to tell you guys something. Jack has sent me a message that the Educational Committee meeting with Brooks and Robert today on mobile radio installation, it will be on the PSRG page probably sometime tomorrow. It is presently on the Facebook discussion page, so you can certainly jump into that. I know I am going to, because it sounds like it was a great show. Very good. So we got Joseph in the log here for a report. Who else wants to join us?
4: 207, Echo
1: 70. We got KK7ECK, I believe. Who's next?
5: Kilo Mike 7.
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0: Charlie Kilo Mike, checking in.
1: Okay, Mike, we've got you on the list, and you doubled with a KM7. Who is that? Come back, KM7?
2: Kilo Mike 7, Gulf, Sierra Gulf. This is Graham.
1: Graham, got you on the list. Who's next?
3: W7, JSM, John.
1: John, we've got you, number 4. Who's next?
4: Kilo Juliet 7, Juliet X-ray Mike.
5: For Robert.
4: With?
6: Juliet 7, Alpha Bravo, Cammy.
1: Robert and Cammy, we've got you in the list. And that pretty much fills up this round for the moment. So let's go back up to the top and talk to the Philippines. DUI 8, CRU Joseph, come ahead.
7: Yeah, so good evening to you there, Bill. I didn't copy your last letter on the suffix. I only got T7WS. And my name here is Joseph, WNK Charlie Romeo Uniform from the Philippines. And I'm transmitting via All-Star link connected to QSO1. Disappointing the net, and it's a little bit cloudy, but strong humidity. Level 3, and back to you, Bill. Can I get your last suffix, please? Suffix, go ahead.
1: Well, thank you, Joseph. Thanks for checking in. Yeah, I'm Kilo 7 Whiskey Foxtrot Bravo. Kilo 7 Whiskey Foxtrot Bravo. Thanks for having you aboard. Look forward to hearing from you again. Let's go over and talk to Mike, KK7ECK. Come ahead, Mike.

0: Say K7 ECK, this is K7 WFD, come ahead. Well, he must be wandering around checking something else out briefly, but we'll get back to him. Let's talk to Graham, KM7 GSG. Graham, come ahead.
1: Thank you. Not much to report today. Did a little bit of buying. Loose leaf milk binders. I acquired a couple of radios, and I am needing to know how to work them. So I downloaded the manuals, and the challenge is the print is too small on the manuals, so I'm trying to enlarge the page. So that's a little bit of a challenge. But other than that, weather's cooling down here. It's still technically summer, but yeah, I'm definitely feeling it. So, 73 to everybody. Hope everybody has a great evening. And my hat is off to this awesome net. Kilo Mike 7 Gulf, Sierra Gulf. Back to you.
0: KM7 GSG, K7 WFD. Well, yeah, congratulations on getting those radios and getting all ready to deal with them. And yeah, sometimes that little print is a bother. And yes, it was getting a little chilly. I took a walk along the that beautifully refurbished park north of between Pier 70 and Expedia, and it was just lovely. But I kind of hung around quite a while, and it was by about 4:30. It was it felt like fall for real. Thank you, Graham. Let's move on and talk to our old friend John. W7JSM. John, how are you doing this evening?
2: Well, hello, Bill, and everybody. I'm doing just fine tonight. Had a pretty decent day today, and yesterday, too, actually. The granddaughters, we've made arrangements, so every Friday, every Friday after school, the granddaughter will be bringing her guitar up and eating dinner with us, and then I'll be working with her on guitar chords for a half hour, 45 minutes or so every Friday to help her get going on it, because she's so busy with all the other stuff she does, it's hard to squeeze in time. So, other than that, today was fine. The wife made homemade chili, so I made cornbread, and we had some pretty good chili today. So, other than that, I just took Finn out a few minutes ago. It's been raining outside here, so it's definitely cooling off. Anyway, Robert and Brooks did a great presentation today, so I know Robert's coming up behind me, so thank you, Robert. W7JSM.
0: John, I think that's so cool with you teaching your granddaughter guitar chords. How old is she?
2: She is 12 years old, and she played last year in band. She played the cello, so she has a little bit of experience with stringed instruments, but the cello has no frets, so this is a bit different. W7JSM.
0: Well, John, that just sounds warms my heart. That's just a great story. Teaching your granddaughter guitar. That's wonderful. Maybe she'll teach you cello. Maybe not. Very good. Thank you. Let's move on and talk to Robert, KK7JXM. You have everyone's congratulations, Robert. I hear it was great. Come ahead.
3: Well, good evening to the net. This is KJ7JXM, Robert, and, well, you know, a big shout-out to everyone out there that showed up and you know, participated. That was a lot of fun. It was definitely way more fun than I originally anticipated it being. You know, again, a big, huge shout-out to Brooks, who did the majority of the hard work there. Hi. I just got to throw my knowledge around, and it's a topic that I you know, I take kind of heart. I really enjoy installing everything in a vehicle. So, you know, the knowledge I've gained with two-way radios and, you know, some of that stuff has been just, you know, it just, I love to share. And if I can help someone else out by learning and, you know, demonstrating the right way or, you know, I very much do as I say, not as I do. Because like I said, if you look at my own vehicles, my own personal installs are not the cleanest because I'm never dead set on what I want to do. You know, I took a lot of time on Cammy's rig, made sure that the wiring was ran, you know, as cleanly and as professionally as I possibly could. Same thing when I did Jeff's truck. You know, both of those were installs that were not mine to alter. So they got the utmost in importance for the quality of workmanship that I can offer. And being able to share that knowledge with so many folks that stopped by today on the Zoom session was just, it was a tremendous fun. It was a blast. And I love to do that. I love to share what I know with everyone else and, you know, get people excited and let people know that it doesn't take, you know, a major, crazy, wild install to get on the air. You know, another one of the stories that I wanted to talk about that I didn't get a chance to was, I took a road trip down to Oregon for a family emergency that had happened, and this was a couple years ago, kind of out of the blue. And I rented a car to drive down there, but being a ham operator, I didn't want to be in a rental vehicle going through areas with no cell service and not have a radio. So I threw a bag mount on top of that rental. I threw a small 12 amp hour battery. I put my, you know, BioNO AC or DC-DC battery charger in there, and I had a Kenwood B71 on its desktop mount in the center console. The radio was in the center console in the armrest area, and it worked flawlessly for the whole trip. So, you know, that was a great one, and I don't know if the picture made it. Sorry about that. My timeout timer hit me, and then there was note ID. I don't know if that that image made it into the slide deck or not. But you know, it was a lot of fun. I will say that over and over and over again. And you know, it's one of those things where I stress to everyone out there listening: if you ever need any help with anything automotive related, or electronic or electrical related, don't hesitate. Drop me an email. Give me a call if you know me. You know, just get a hold of me somehow through a relay, through someone else who knows me. I'm always willing to help. And you know, if at minimum, I'm happy to share knowledge and information. I'm a broken record there. So outside of that, it's been a fantastic evening. We went and got some Papa Murphy's Take and Bake pizza. Even though I had Cammy order the wrong one, it was still great pizza. And we just kind of relaxed the rest of the day, watching some TV and enjoying each other's company. And this morning I got the truck built. I needed to do. It did rain, so I can't sit in my lawn furniture because it's currently wet. And I'm not trying to have a wet tush before I go to bed. But there you go. So much more I could talk about, but I'm getting really wound out and tired, and need to get myself into bed here soon. So I'm impressed the net's still going, and glad we were able to get in. So thanks for doing what you do, my friend. Very much appreciate you. And again, big shout out to everyone out there that came to the session today. And you know, for those that didn't get to make it, look it up. It'll be on the website soon, so you can watch that video and gain some fantastic knowledge. Brooks had a lot of great points in there as well. So shout out to Brooks if he's listening. If he's not, shout out to him anyway. He's a great guy. This is KJ7JXM. Claire, back to you, my friend.
4: Well, Robert, yes, thanks again on everyone's behalf for your presentation with Brooks, and also thanks for your kind offer to help everyone within radio and internet range to do pretty much everything. So I hope you get a lot of requests, because you sure like helping people, and we really appreciate it. Thank you, Robert. Let's move over to Kathy and get a full report on her day and the great pizza kerfluffle. What were you looking for? What did you buy? And was it great? KJ7RAB, Kathy, come ahead.
5: Well, good evening to you, Bill, and everyone out there on the net. Cammy here, KJ7RAB. I don't remember what I ordered. I ordered what he instructed me to order, and so what we did was he had me phone it in, because we phoned it in not like right before they were getting ready to close, but in the last, I don't know, 40 minutes, and so we went down to where the pickup spot was, and I was going to run into the grocery store to get some sodas and other kind of snacks, and he was going to go pick up the pizza, and then, of course, I ended up taking too long because I get distracted and whatnot, and he said, oh, I had you order the wrong pizza, and it was just one that we don't usually get. We have the one that's our favorite, but you know, it all worked out fine. There was something else I was going to share with you. Mostly I just did a bunch of work today and other domestic engineering, and hung out and watched the educational meeting, and thank you, Robert and Brooks, for putting that on. It was fantastic, and thank you, Robert, also for, you know, all of the wiring and the work that you've done on my truck. It is fantastic, and I appreciate it so much. So thank you. And it's true, you know, folks who do that kind of work, they never do up their own things. It's like they say, you know, mechanics don't work on their own cars, and it's so true. You know, he spends his time working on everyone else's stuff, and then his own, you know, daily driver, it's not even permanently mounted, but it works, like you said, it works fantastic. So, you know, there you go. We all benefit from his work and his skills, and he doesn't, in a way. So we're just winding down the evening here, and I don't even know what we have planned for tomorrow other than, you know, playing radio and hosting the net. It's really great to hear your voice. Thank you so much for hosting, and thanks for getting us in. KJ7RAB, back to net control.
4: 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Well, thank you, Cammy. A useful report, and we all were impressed with Robert and Brooks today, and you're lucky to have help in the house, I guess is the way to put it. Thanks a lot. You're listening to the 9 p.m. BSRG Social Net. My name is Bill, K7WFD. It's the hour's getting late, but we'll see if things are slowing down. Let's see if anybody wants to still join us. Come ahead. Call sign and name.
6: 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I don't really have the time to report, but I'll just be with an IO.
4: 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Anybody else want to say hello? I think that was KJ7, Whiskey Lima Oscar. Who else wants to join us tonight? 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
4: 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Things are clearly slowing down. I think I'll just make this our final call so we can close out in an efficient way. This is a final call for the 9 p.m. PSRG Social Net. My name's Bill, K7WFB. 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Come ahead if you want to join us. Call sign and name, please.
2: 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Can you copy that, sir?
4: KK7WLO, we have you, yeah, top of the list, actually the only one on the list. 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Final call, anybody else want to talk? Call sign and name, please.
8: Kilo Charlie 5, Whiskey Foxtrot Hotel, Bill.
4: Hey, Bill, last minute popping in there. Okay, you're number two on this closing list. Who else is out there? Okay, that's going to do it. Let's go up to the top of this final list and talk to KK7WLO. Come ahead.
2: Well, thank you, sir, Bill. And I just want to say your transmission is just like, oh, top of the world. Don't know why you're using it out there, but, oh, my goodness, you're just, yes, sounding fantastic, fantastic. I don't get on these nets very often, but I thought I'd better jump on here and just give it a shout and see what's going on out there. Talking on a 735 with a homemade 2-minute J-pole. Back at you, Dan.
4: Well, very good. Thank you for the compliment. Yeah, I don't have much of a rig. I'm actually talking to you on an HT, a TID radio, what is it, a TD8, I guess it is. I think it's about 8 or 10 watts going into a J-pole made by that fellow in Santa Cruz, Ed Fong. Ed Fong J-pole in my attic. The secret sauce is that I'm up at about 330 feet on Queen Anne Hill in Seattle, so it helps. don't need much to get out with that much height. Well, let's close it out now with my friend Bill from Kingston, KC5WFH. Bill, how are you this evening?
8: Hey, doing good over here in little Kingston, Bill. I sure wish you could have made the Wooden Boat Festival. I did attend today. A couple of my brother-in-law and one other gentleman, we rendezvoused. Well, of course, the first stop was at the Spruce Goose Cafe there at the airstrip and filled up the tank. We were there before they opened the door, Bill, and it turned out to be one heck of a turnout for the breakfast meal there. It was packed and running over outside, outdoor dining, and so on and so forth. So I don't know if most of those people went to the boat festival or not, but I'm here to tell you that well attended over at the Spruce Goose. Then we motored on down to Port Townsend and caught the shuttle, went on into the festival there, and it was well attended. The weather was just perfect because it stayed kind of an overcast, cloudy throughout the day, so it did not get too hot. As a matter of fact, it was the type of day, maybe a light jacket would have been nice to have. Let's see. So it's always good to go to the Wooden Boat Festival, see some of the old boats there, and I wish we could have made it. I guess that's about all I have. I noticed, Bill, you packed them in tonight. You've already run up to the 10:30 time tonight, so good attendance with your net. Keep up the good work. KC5WFH, Bill in Kingston.
4: Hey, Bill, one quick question for you. You had breakfast at the Spruce Goose. Can you have a piece of pie for breakfast?
8: I did not. I didn't see anybody else order pie. You know, at that hour of the day, it's a piece of pie. I don't know. I guess you could have it, a little top off the breakfast meal, but I'm sure they would have served us one. KC5WFH.
4: Yeah, I would have some trouble not ordering pie. That would make the best pie. Well, thanks for the report on the festival. Sounds like you had a great time, and Yeah, appreciate you stopping by. Thanks so much, Bill. Well, you have been listening to the 9 p.m. PSRG Social Net, and I want to thank everybody who checked in. I don't know how many people we had tonight, but it was a good, active net, kind of fun. We'd like to thank the Puget Sound Repeater Group for the use of this repeater. For more information about the group, please check out our website at psrg.org. PSRG has been hosting daily nets for over 30 years, and nets are a great opportunity to test your equipment. Remember, if you don't test your equipment, we can't hear you. We'll now be returning the repeater to normal operation. 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
9: Bill, before you sign it up there, this is Kilo Kilo 7 Whiskey Lima Oscar. Bill K7 Whiskey Foxtrot Bravo. How's my signal tonight? I need to know because I've been having some different communication problems. Is my signal worth listening to on your end, sir?
4: Yeah, I'm looking at the Votoscope, and you're, I don't know where you are, but you're popping up on most of the repeaters, kind of jiggling around between half and three quarters. So the signal's pretty good. The audio is, it isn't crystal clear. It's a little, I don't have a good description of it. It isn't crisp and clear. It's certainly, you know, Charlie Mike 4.5. Or even 5. I mean, it's very understandable. Is that a good enough response for you?
9: Okay, before you run off, let me shut this radio off. I've got another radio right next to me that's on a different antenna. And let me give you a shot on that one real quick. Just if you don't mind hanging there for a second, I'll give you a shot in just like 3 or 4 seconds. I'll be on the other radio.
4: That's fine. Happy to help out. I'll be here.
9: Kilo Kilo 7 Whiskey Lima Oscar. Kilo Kilo 7 Whiskey Lima Oscar. Mr. Bill, K7W, Frank Bravo.
4: Yeah, that was considerably clearer. You put out a better signal. Dancing around a little bit, but more up in the the upper part of the register there, and the audio is better, a lot better, much clearer, much crisper. Back to you.
9: All right. Well, from Skyway. I appreciate that. Yeah. See, I'm talking on a homemade J pole that I built. Oh gosh, 2 years ago, a copper J pole, the old cactus there. Talking on strictly a 2 meter radio now, so all right. I'm having some problems here trying to figure out which one of these radios is working the best for me. I appreciate it, Bill. Thank you very much for getting back at me. K7WFB, Kilo Kilo 7 Whiskey Lima Oscar. Thank you so much for your time, sir. I appreciate it.
4: Not a problem. Yeah, the second radio, you're almost pegging Cougar. So good strong signal, and the audio is just better. I mean, whatever the radio is, whatever the microphone, it's just doing a better job for you. Well, very good. Glad I could help out. Lovely chatting with you. It was a KK7 WLO. 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
9: Kilo Kilo 7 Whiskey Lima Oscar. We're clear. Thank you.
4: See, this is Bill K7W. I did not cop your call. Are you? Is this Joseph again from the Philippines?
10: Yes, sir. To repeat, India 06-84, November, GTH Italy and Central Italy, located JM63 Romeo Golf.
4: I'm having trouble copying you. I caught Italy, and I caught the end of the suffix was N N. I didn't get the rest. Somebody else on frequency might do better than I am. But the there's quite a bit of garbling in the signal. It's chopped up a bit. Maybe it's digital problems. I'm not sure. This is K7WFD. Copy that, India 06 UNN. Did copy. Copied you better. You know, I think it may be a modulation problem. You know, overdriving digital stuff really gets in the way of legibility. So I think you may be overdriving it. I said earlier to someone else, you have parent sites, the parent sites and the echo sites on All-Star, I think 2002 gives you a very good experience, so you might get on there and listen to yourself, and maybe a little less modulation might do the job. IO6 UNN, this is K7WFB.
10: WFD, I do appreciate so much your report. I am trying to speak just a little far from microphone and try again just to have maybe a better modulation and try not to overdrive the input signal.
4: Yeah, that was actually much better. Sounded much better, but you still could drop it even further. Yeah, it's still overdriven, I'm pretty sure. Back to you.
10: Thanks, sir. So, greetings from Italy. I do go out, and I do appreciate your report. So, this is Italy. Local time is 7 and something in the morning. So, have a good day and enjoy.
4: Well, thank you so much. You have a good day also. Nice chatting with you. This is K7WFD. Clear.
1: This is Kilo Mike 7, Golf, Sierra Golf. I had a similar problem because I'm talking currently on All-Star. And when I turned my microphone gain down, my signal improved considerably. So hope that helps. Kilo Mike 7, Golf, Sierra Golf. And I wanted to say ciao e ciao. Buongiorno.
10: Oh, that's great. That's great, absolutely. Yes, absolutely. I do not copy your call sign entirely, and please, would you please repeat it to me?
1: Certainly. Kilo Mike 7, Golf Sierra Golf. My name is Graham, Golf Romeo Alpha, Hotel Alpha Mike. Buonasera.
10: I took up your call sign, and I think that you are in Western Michigan, I suppose. I tried to remember the previous QSO, and please confirm your QTH, and this is Central Italy, and the city nearby is Macerata, if you are trying to find me on some map. And good morning, Glenn.
1: I'm actually in Western Washington in the United States, so I'm in the greater Seattle area, which is where this network actually originates, called the Puget Sound Repeater Group, Puget Sound being this large bay where Seattle is located. So that was a pleasure, and stay safe and healthy. Non parlo italiano, parlo inglese, giapponese e spagnolo.
10: Sì, ma è un po' l'italiano, però lo parli. You look like some Italy, you're able to speak with, and absolutely, and complimenting for your language competence. And yes, yes, I got that. Your net is quite large, you're quite wide. And the Western Washington State. Okay, I got you. So how many of your colleagues are just connected right now? Here, two or three of you, maybe. And back to you.
1: Actually, our net just ended, so we actually have, I didn't make the count because I'm actually not the net host. The net host was Bill, who you were, was advising you about your modulation, but again, adjusting the microphone gain, that solved my problem, so it may be just as simple as that. So I think we may have had 20-some people, but I did not keep count. So, it's nighttime here, so I'm going to get ready to go to bed. So I would say, buona notte, but you would say, buongiorno. ciao e ciao. Kilobyte 7, Delta Sierra Golf.
10: Seven goes still off, absolutely. We are so tired, so. And your local time, this is 43:45 after 7 in the morning. So, have a good night and enjoy, as I said before. And it's been a very big pleasure to talk to you.
1: Igualmente. Gracias. Ciao, ciao. Kilo Mike 7, Golf, Sierra Golf.

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From Capitol Hill, this is WW7PSR, the Puget Sound Repeater.

0: Good morning. This is WA9BVE opening the Puget Sound Voters Net for September 13th. Is that right? Yes, September 13th. My name is Bob and my QTH is the Western Shore of Camino Island. The Voters Net provides a service to mariners around Puget Sound and on the Salish Sea and operates daily on the Puget Sound Repeater Group's WW7PSR repeater system with transmitter located on Capitol Hill in Seattle, operating at 146.96 MHz with a PL tone of 103.5 Hz. The net's open to all licensed hams, and if you'd like to check in as a visitor, please respond when I ask for visitors after the final formal roll call. Well, I'm having trouble this morning. Before I begin that roll call, is there any priority traffic? Thankfully nothing heard. Do we have any announcements? And there's my reminder to identify. This is WA9BVE with Puget Sound Voters Net. Okay, I heard no announcements. I heard no priority traffic. So the roll call will be in the order of your call sign suffix. Please respond with your call sign, first name, location, and boat name, if you have one. We're interested in reports of your local weather conditions, local wind and sea state reports, unusual critter reports, and anything else you think would be of interest to the group. All right, that's the end of the announcements. We start the roll call with Alec, KF7AZV.
1: Good morning, Bob. This is Alec Kilo Foxtrot 7 Alpha Zulu Victor, and I'm located in Tacoma, 1 mile south-southwest of the Sea of Foss waterway. And currently, it is 51 degrees Fahrenheit. The pressure is 1,015 millibars, the same as it was yesterday. It is 100% overcast. We've received 0.41 inches of rain, which is more overnight than we've received for all of last month. The wind currently, I'd say it's about 5 to 10 knots here. JBLM says 9 knots out of the south-southwest, and the buoy down in Commencement Bay says 4 knots out of the southeast. As far as the tides go, we are definitely right at the top right now at 11.4 feet. There will be a low right about 1 o'clock at 2.9 feet, followed by a high at 7 p.m. of 10.9 feet, and another low at 1:32 a.m., followed by a high tomorrow morning right about the start of the net. And as far as critters go, actually, I'll give a little report on our dogs. Madison, our old and aging rapidly dog, is doing very well still. She has another little scare yesterday. Wasn't eating for a minute. Not sure what that was about, but she ate her food around lunchtime. And then Maggie, our new dog, has started stuffing toys. You can hear her playing around right now. She started stuffing toys behind the cushions of the couch, hiding them. I was like, where have all your toys gone? And there they were. There's like 5 toys stuffed down there. I also think she's learned that when I get up in the morning, I'm about to open the curtains on the front door and take a look outside, because she's made a habit of jumping up there when I come down. So anyways, that's my report. Thanks for running it, Bob, and I hope everybody has a fantastic day. This is Kilo Foxtrot 7, Alpha Zulu Victor.
0: All right, Alec. Yeah, dogs have some very different personalities. I have to tell you that your rainfall is almost exactly 3 times as much as we got. This is WA9BVE on the western shore of Camino Island. Our temperature this morning is 56. There's no wind here. It is currently drizzling a little bit. And altogether, we have received 0.18 now, 0.18 inches of rain in the last 24 hours. Our barometer is at 10.12 and steady. That's 29.89. All right. Mary, you're up next. And that's Mary number 1, KG7CNQ.
2: Good morning, Bob, and good morning to the net. This is KG7CNQ, handle Mary Motor Vessel Sienna. And my QTH is at home in Kirkland this morning where it's 56 degrees. It's currently raining. I emptied about, I'll call it a scant quarter inch from my rain gauge this morning. But it's coming down pretty good here right now. So, I mean, not downpour, but it's a good sprinkle, so that's for sure. So, no critters to report. Jack is encouraging the dog to walk himself this morning. So, we'll see how that goes. Okay, that's it for me. Thanks for doing the net, Bob, KG17Q.
0: We'll just give him your end of the leash and he'll take care of business. V7DFJ, Jack, and Island Station number 2. He's on Vancouver Island.
3: Good morning, Bob, and the Net 70 FA Jack in Victoria, where it is cloudy at 59 degrees. The barometer is 10-12 and steady. And see, the wind is from the at Race Rock. The wind is west at 30 miles an hour, and across the waterfront, it's southwest at about 15. And looking south, with both visually and the radar, we can see the rain, but it's not raining here. Looks like we're just north of the line of it, etc. So anyway, we got mainly sort of sunny, cloudy, chance of showers, and a high of about 64 degrees. So, but it doesn't look like we're going to get any rain at all in Victoria. So that's about it from Victoria. Just a kind of a gloomy day looking out. You can't see, you know, nothing but gray, but that's the way it is anyway. Everybody have a great Sunday. The 70FJ.
0: All right, Jack, it's going to be interesting to hear the reports from the San Juans and from Shelter Bay. All right, WA7ER, Carlos.
4: Good morning, Bob, and the Net WA7ER Carlos Liberty Bay, where it looks like we've had almost an inch of rain in the last 24 hours. I'm surprised it's just been a drizzle. Maybe it's a typo here on the weather report. And we're heading up to Port Townsend for the boat parade here, and we'll bring our valleys if it looks like it'll be raining. Everybody have a great Sunday. WA7ER Liberty Bay.
0: Oh yeah, we should be checking to see whether it's raining in Port Townsend too. All right, Carlos, thank you very much. This is one of those days when it's kind of fun because we get to outline the weather systems in the Puget Sound area. N7DOS, Bob number 2.
5: N7DOS, the name is Bob, QGH Finn Hill, no boat. And here on Finn Hill, it's raining, and I don't have a rain gauge, but it's pouring, and I would say a hard rain, about 2 or 3 miles per hour wind, and visibility maybe 4 miles, but that would be it. And I don't know if I heard Jack right that in the strait it is 30 knots, or I think he said 30. And that's interesting to me because the person who purchased Finesse is taking it first to Oregon and then to Southern California and is leaving today, he said. I hope not. At least I hope the wind isn't like, it's a great boat, but I would not be taking it out in the ocean in 30 knots of wind. So, that's my, no critters. And that's my report. Thanks for taking the net and good morning to all. N7DOS.
0: Okay, Bob. Jack, are you still here? Did he get your wind velocity correct?
3: Yeah, that's right, but that's at Race Rocks, which is really a funnel point as it comes down the straits, and it can be a little bit less out in the straits itself, but our weather station's right on the lighthouse at the Race Rocks. Over.
0: Okay, Jack. Well, 30 knots is a lot of wind. I hope they're going to be okay. Maybe they'll submit to the discretion being the better part of valor. All right, Kim, Kim number 1, KE7, GCP, you're up now.
6: Good morning, Bob. Thanks for taking the net. This is KE7, GCP. The name is Kim. The QTH is Rancho Mirage, California. What a contrast it is here versus where Bob and so many others are. It's 86 degrees here on the way to 105 again. There is just a slight breeze. There's not a cloud to be seen in any direction, just nothing but blue skies. It's been a lovely morning. We get up very early and get our things done because nobody wants to be outside at 105. Barometer is 29.80 and rising. The humidity is still around 30%. No critters to report. Well, I filled our hummingbird feeders a couple days ago, and they were looking at our windows, and when they were empty, like, what are you guys doing? And so we filled them up, and they've been busy, and the hummingbirds are all coming back, so that's how down to California because we were supposed to be in Rome and Milan and London until my wife broke her wrist, so we canceled that trip and just decided to pop down here for a few days and get our place ready for the winter. We'll be back here in January to spend most of the winter here. Hope everyone has a great weekend. KE7GCP.
0: All right, Kim. You must have a billion aircraft or airplane miles. KB7GL, Vic, you're up now.
7: Good morning, Bob and the net. This is KB7GL. The name is Vic QTH South Kirkland, motor vessel Shasta. Yeah, it was a dark and stormy night. I'm not sure how much of the storm, but it was dark and it still is. We are completely overcast. We've had light rain coming down since early in the morning. We've got just ticked. Well, it's steadily increasing. We just ticked over 0.3 inches up to 0.35. I think it was about 0.2 when I got up, so it's probably light to moderate out there. I think the rain is forecast to end around noon. We'll see if that happens. But right now it's pretty wet. The wind is out of the south and doing about 2 to 3 knots, pretty similar to what Bob reported up in Fin Hill area. The visibility is limited. We can't see Seattle, but we know it's out there. But we can see out of the property, so I've got at least 100 feet. The barometer has been rising. It rose about 6 or 12 hours ago. It started up, and it flattened out at 6 hours ago, and it's been pretty steady now at 29.91. Not much to report on solar. It's pretty much the same as it has been for the last few days, about a half a dozen visible regions up there on the sun, but they're not doing anything, and the solar flux is just over 100. No noise out there to speak of, nothing coming out of those two coronal holes that are aimed at us yet, so it's just pretty quiet. This is the first time, though, since I started looking at the whisper signals in the morning, that I've seen nothing on the map. There's just nothing showing up. FT8 has quite a few, but it always does. But the whisper is showing essentially nothing right now. And before I forget, Brian, KF7RSJ, requested an early. He's up in Vancouver, heading to Montreal, and busy with getting on the airplane and getting ready to go, and kind of limited internet there. So there's that. Everybody have a safe Sunday. This is KB7GL.
0: Hi, Vic. Thanks for the report on Brian. I got it marked, and I want to speak. I think I'm speaking for everyone when I thank you for those propagation reports in the solar weather. Okay, Laura, KE7HIP, you're up now.
8: Good morning, Bob Antoinette. This is KE7HIP. Name is Laura. The vessel is ready to QTH South North Beach. Weather this morning, it's 100% overcast and rainy. When I checked around 7 this morning, we had about almost a quarter of an inch. Let's see, the wind is about 4 knots from the east-southeast. Looking to the north, visibility on the sound is 4. I'd say it's visibility about 1 to 2 miles. And I cannot make two states. And it was a pretty exciting finish to the Texas-Ohio State game. That was Texas came back from from 20. They were down by 3-20 to Ohio State, but they scored 2 touchdowns in the last fourth quarter. This is KE7HIP.
0: Yeah, that does sound like an exciting game. When you always got to root for the underdog when they do something like that. And I should add that our visibility here is poor also. I can't see Whidbey Island this morning because of the rain. W1HKS doesn't come on Sundays. K7IM, number 2, Island Station number 3.
9: Well, good morning, Bob, and everyone else listening on the net this morning. It's always good to hear your voice, Bob. You're so much louder, so much easier to read here on 2 meters than you are on single sideband sometimes. Sometimes on single sideband you're super strong, sometimes you're super weak, so good old propagation. It's a good thing we have Vic to tell us all about it. Anyway, from the north shore of Blakely Harbor, this is Kim number 2, Island number 3. It is 55 degrees. It is raining. What a surprise. Barometer says 10-12 decimal 2. Sailboat Francis Lee, motor vessel Whitecap. Believe it or not, we have, even though the conditions here are kind of lousy, it's dark, it's rainy, it's very low visibility, but we do have 4 visiting sailboats in the harbor. No visiting powerboats, but 4 visiting sailboats in the harbor. I don't know, does that prove that sailors are tougher than motorboaters? I don't know. Anyway, everybody, let's do our best, and let's hope that Vic was right, that the rain starts to die around noon. Cheers, K7IM.
0: Okay, this is WA9BV. I don't know what's going on. I've got an S, suddenly I have an S9 noise level. I barely could hear Kim talking. If you guys will give me 5 minutes, I will go out to the shop and try my other radio and my my beam antenna and see if that improves the situation. So please give me 5 minutes. I'll be back in a couple of minutes. WA9BV.

0: out of the room, it stopped. Okay, well, let's just hope that it doesn't come back. Thank you, Kim, for your report. I hope everybody else got it, because I really didn't on account of the noise. N7LRE, Mary, number 2.
1: Good morning, Bob and Minette. N7LRE, name is Mary, Motor Vessel Bandit, GTH is Blue Ridge, just north of Ballard. And we did not have that noise. We could hear Kim just fine. So it must have been something, well, at least from my perspective, it must have been something localized for you. Anyway, temperature here is 54 degrees. We have a light wind from the south. The weather thing says 9 miles an hour, but it's not blowing like that here. We do have rain falling. It's not falling as quickly as it was when I first got up, but it is definitely still coming down from the sky more than a sprinkle. And visibility on the sound, though I can't even tell you for sure that the sound is still out there because the gray of the sky meets the gray of the water, and that's about all I see looking out that direction. No particular critters to report. I was going to ask, I didn't want to put Vic in an uncomfortable situation when he made the comment a couple of days ago about the only plane flying on 9/11 as we grounded everything was to fly Osama bin Laden's family away, and I thought, wow, I'd never heard that before, but I did hear that again in the last day or so, and I am anxious to find out more details about that and why the family was here and if he was even here at the time. Interesting little addition to all of our curiosity, I guess. Anyway, thanks for doing the net, Bob, and 73s and 7LRE.
0: Okay, Mary, thank you. The noise is back. Give me those 5 minutes. And

Royal Vancouver Yacht Club. And the weather here, believe it or not, blue skies overhead. There's some clouds off to the south, but blue here. It's blowing 4.5 knots on top of the mast. We had a wonderful spinnaker run from Garden Bay yesterday down here in 15, 16 knots, a breeze, and did quite well in the race. And the first day was a downwind all the way up to Garden Bay from Vancouver, which is awesome also. And today we're crossing the Straits of Georgia back to Vancouver. And it looks a little light, but we've had just perfect weather up here for the weekend. And our crew is just loving it, so we're having a great time. And no rain, it's completely dry, blue skies. So there you go, get out there and enjoy it. K7 PJC.

0: 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Why don't I keep it going? WA9BZ, if you're still there, I'm going to ask for K7PR. Doug, are you there?
1: I'm here. I'm out of the shop, but I got to do one more thing. Hang on one more thing. Hang on, Kent.
0: Okay, we heard you, Bob, and we heard your echo. We'll give you a second. KB7RYY.

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I have no idea what that is, but it comes and goes almost

0: 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You're up.
1: 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WA9BD, KB7RYY.
0: Oh, okay. This thing went on when I wasn't looking. All right, K7PR, don't forget Doug.
2: Yeah, good morning, Bob. Good morning, everyone. K7PR, name is Don't Forget Doug, and Sailboat Invader. This morning we're at the Port Madison outstation where it's raining steadily, and I can almost hear the ground sighing relief. It's really kind of a nice, cozy morning here. We've been over here with the Coho Derby and the Junior Rendezvous. We had eight juniors stay tonight, which is great, and we're getting ready to get some food going and get out of here about 10 o'clock. There's about 15 boats, it looks like, at the marina today, and a lot of fish came in yesterday. It was really a great time. Hope everybody has a great Sunday. K7PR.
0: All right, Doug. Thank you very much, and I have to report that everything is working as it should out here in the shop, so I don't know what's going on in the house. K7PWB, Dave, down in Oregon, are you there? Doesn't show up on Sunday mornings. KE7QZB, Pam.
3: Good morning, Bob, and good morning to the net. 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Power vessel summation and continuum, and I am in Bozarts today where it is raining like it has, lots of people have reported. It's 55 degrees. We've actually had a quarter of an inch of rain in the last 6 hours, which is very needed, and the plants are all wonderfully happy now because they are all soaked. We have about 8 knots of breeze, and I'm sure glad that today is today and yesterday was yesterday, because I was doing the swim across America yesterday morning, and I always say I don't really mind swimming in the rain, but it sure would have been miserable standing around waiting for the swim in conditions like this. And

0: day was beautiful. There was no wind on the water, so we had a really nice swim. And lots of people showed up for it, so that was great. Thanks for doing the net today, Bob. 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
1: Well, I sort of agree with you, because yesterday I had a project outside pouring concrete, and the concrete cured up good enough so that the rain is actually good for it, too. And I agree with Doug, all the ground out there, all the grass, all the plants are all going, ah. All right, KK7RDW, Roger, you're up next.
2: Good morning, this is KK7RDW, Roger. KK7RDW, ZE7, Roger. Reporting in from, where are we? Long Harbor, on very near South Spring Island. So you get to add another island to your island list this morning. And as reported in earlier by Commodore Phil, we've got no precipitation, and actually there's blue sky mostly to the north. So when Commodore Phil says there's blue sky above him, I believe him this morning. I think that's probably true. There is no wind out there. The temperature seems to be about, 58 degrees, or else the temperature on board Gratitude, which is the boat I'm sitting on, might be stuck. I'm going to let Susan go ahead and explain what we did last night. So that was all fun stuff. Or not. I'm going to pass the microphone on over to Susan. This is KK7RDWZE7.
3: N7SJS, ZE7 here on the lower part of Salt Spring Island is Roger. And, what we did last night was we had a host boat situation that we went over to Corbeau and enjoyed eating with them and the two dogs. So Roger did get a dog fixed. I think that's the further report. And I don't know what the barometer is. My phone isn't really working at all. Today we head down to General Bay, and we'll get to go see some friends of mine there and the Museum of Man, which I'm looking forward to seeing very much. I think that's all that I have to add. So back to the net. Thanks for doing that, Bob. N7SJS.
1: Okay, Susan, thank you. And I'm not sure whether I think I'm going to just count that as check-in from an island and another maritime mobile check-in, even though the both of you are on the same boat. KK7RGM, Bob number 3.
4: Good morning, Bob number 3, or Bob number 1. This is Bob number 3, KK7RGM, motor vessel Mihan Marine Mobile. We are at the SYC outstation in Gig Harbor. And what's the weather like? Well, pretty much like everything else down here south of the 48, down here in Puget Sound. It's raining. It's overcast. It's 55. We're anticipating a high of 63. We're currently about 8 knots out of the south, and the barometer here is 299 or 2, and holding steady. Really nothing to report in terms of critters. As far as the shipping news go, it's Gig Harbor. It's looking more like what Gig Harbor normally looks like. Here at the outstation, we have 3 boats and plenty of room for more. And so, that's all the news that's fit to answer. So, this is Bob here, the big sound, the big town. Can get some RGM back to you and the net. 7-3s, everybody.
1: Yeah, I think today it's more like the big sound in the small harbor. All right, Bob, thank you very much. KF7RSJ Brian checked in early, so we're down to KK7RVX James.
5: Well, good morning, Bob, and everyone on the frequency. This is James, KK7RVX, and yet another island station, part of the island club, Mercer Island, where we've got 56 degrees and solid rain coming down in a decent way. And it's been doing that for the past hour and a half at least. It's a rain. It's not a sprinkle. It's not a drizzle. And we probably have had a half inch at least. I don't have a rain it's coming down. I've got 2993 on my barometer. It went up from a low during the middle of the night, but looks relatively steady so far. And we had a little bit of a breeze, but there's not really much of one right now, and the visibility is such that I can't see the water from my vantage point to see if there is wind on the water. And if there was, certainly the rain would be knocking the wavelets down. I've always noticed that when you have a breeze, it's easier to read the breeze on the water when there's no rain. When there is rain, it makes it a little more difficult to see where the puffs are. That's all I've got for the group. Thanks for doing the net, Bob. Everyone have a great day. This is KK7RVX 73.
1: Okay, James, thank you very much. And for Island this morning, that makes Island Station number 6. Okay, Dan, tell me what's going on here. KG7RYY, go ahead.
6: Here's KB7RYY, Dan, here in South Bellevue. Well, I tried to keep things moving along. PJC checked in on his own, so I just tried to see if it could go. And that interference you've got there, it's strong up at the house. Get the handheld out, see if you can isolate it. Let's see, weather, 53 degrees, 29.91. The barometer kind of steadied out. The wind is fairly significant, like 10 knots, gust 15 on top of the hill. Fir branches and hemlock branches are waving around. And my weather guessing sprinkler thought we'd have 0.58 by now. On top of the hill, they've got 0.42 for the last 24 hours, and the new prediction is 0.37, so we'll see if that holds true or not. Well, okay, Bob, take it away. Oh, and James RVX, I heard him last night on a Simplex Net, AB7RYY.
1: Oh, I'm good that RVX checked in at Simplex. It was raining here, and I didn't want to go out to the shop, and once again, I turned the radio on last night, and I thought maybe I could check in from the house, but that interference was there last night, too. So, yeah, I think your suggestion of getting a handheld out and doing a survey is a good one. All right, let's see. We already had Susan, so that takes us to KJ7TNA, Dan number 2. Go ahead, Dan. He's probably out looking for a boat. WM7W, Dan number 3. That's unusual. Usually he rescues me. KG7WMK Pat, you're up.
7: Good morning, Bob. Good morning, all. This is Pat, KG7WMK, at the south end of Lake Washington, sailboat Strider. All is well here. It's a rainy day. Fun to have a rainy day for once, and I think I don't want to get too accustomed to it, but it's nice. 29.91 inches of mercury on our barometer also, and 58 degrees temperature. I noticed 0.2 inches of water in our tuna can, so that's as much as we've had in quite a while, and it's actively raining right now. Good day, and I hope it doesn't continue all day, but it's good. 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
1: Well, I don't think it's supposed to continue all day, but if it did, it wouldn't be a disaster. The ground is so dry. And it's coming down, at least up here, it's coming down slow enough where it's not running off. KG7WMK, KG7CNU.
8: KG7CNU, it's Keith, south end of Lake Washington. Yeah, that's really a damp, very damp day. I think it's going to stay that way, too, for a while. Oh, well, we need it kind of. KG7CNU, 73 to everybody, and back to the net.
1: All right, Keith, thank you very much. This takes us to Dan number 4, K9WRP, and Island Station number 5. He's on San Juan Island.
9: actually, Bob. I'm Marine Mobile. Good morning, and thanks for taking the net. K9WRP, Marine Mobile VE7, and I'm with the cruise group up here in Long Harbor on the southeast side of Salt Spring Island, and anchored fairly near where Roger and Susan reported in. In fact, I'm looking at their boat right now. We had a big change in wind right around sunset last night, and you could see really black clouds off to the south of us, and I was sure we were going to get the rain. On the radar display, it just brushed by and missed us by about 10 miles, if that. And now I see it, a large area of rain on the radar, way off to about 15 or so miles south of us is the nearest part of it. So I don't know if we'll get it or not. The movement seems to be sort of from northeast to southwest, which is kind of unusual for upper-level movement. And we'll see, but we'll also be going around to Genoa Bay, going around Salt Spring Island to the other side, and up into Genoa Bay with the group here. So that's about it from here. Critter reports, there was one eagle circling overhead, and there's a couple of seals swimming around the boat. And, a couple of nights ago, sea lion, when we were in Ganges, was really making a loud noise. It almost sounded like the squawking that the great blue herons do. But it was a big sea lion, was right near the marina, and I don't know what it was talking about, but it was making a lot of noise. That's about it from here. K9WRP, Marine Mobile VE7. Everyone have a good day.
1: All right, Dan. Well, no one could ever accuse the sea lion of having a gentle, soft voice. KI7ZI Rod, Island Station Number 6. He's on Fidalgo Island.
10: Good morning, Bob, and to the net. KI7ZI Rod here in Shelter Bay, LeConnor. Motor vessel is Lady Lynn, and it is, of course, raining here. It's currently 58 degrees, let's see, we've had 14 tenths of an inch of rain since midnight, and yesterday we didn't have any, so not quite as heavy as some of the others. And yes, the plants are all very happy out there, and it's still coming down. We've got, let's see, it's 58 degrees, and we've got a 2-mile-an-hour wind out of the east-southeast. Let's see, barometer's pretty steady, 29.89 here, and let's see what else is going to happen. That's about it. Well, the weather, the guesser said it was going to stop raining at noon, but I don't know, it doesn't look like it. It's kind of dreary. Anyway, thank you a lot for doing the net, KI7ZI.
1: All right, Rod, thank you very much, and that takes us to W7ZJL Austin. We get a second Oregon report. I didn't hear the first one, so this is going to be all news to me. Back over to you, Austin.
11: Yeah, good morning, Bobby on the net. W7ZJL here from Central Oregon. In Redmond, we currently got 45 degrees. We were down to 40 last night, and we're only getting up to a high of 60 today. And we did get a bit of rain yesterday evening and a little bit overnight, but, I mean, 0.1 of an inch, not really that much, but we did have some good rain. All the plants got a drink, so we're appreciative of that. But it looks like we're supposed to get a little rain this afternoon, and then we're back to our regularly scheduled sun for the next week. But we enjoyed the rain definitely while we had it. But other than that, it does look sunny and nice for now, so we're going to get out and run our weekly groceries here, ready for the week. And as for critters, the polar bear is white again after taking her to the groomer to get her annual de-shed and bath. So we don't want to really take her anywhere and get her dirty again. So that's it from Redmond, Oregon today. Bob, back to you. W7ZJL.
1: Right, Austin, thank you very much. And I assume the polar bear is a husky or something like that. Okay, WA6DFJ, Steve, you're up.
12: Well, good morning, everybody. This is Steve, WA6DFJ. eating a bagel and looking south from my front door, and it's a lot of rain here, totally overcast. It's a beautiful rainy morning, if you like that kind of thing, and I think we certainly deserve it. I've got 55 degrees here, 97% relative humidity, obviously cloudy, 10-13 on the bar, corrected for sea level, not much wind, and we've recorded 0.2 inches of rain today, so I hope that's somewhat in line with other people reporting. And let's see what else. No interesting critters. All our critters are just asleep. Chickens are happy, protected. And I've got sunrise today at 6:45 and sunset at 7:28, giving us 12 hours and 43 minutes of daylight, which will be cut down to supposedly exactly just 12 hours of daylight in 8 days. So that's a lot of minutes to lose between now and then, but I think old Mother Nature will do that for us if everything's working out. And that's basically the report from here, except I did want to put in a little bit of trivia about whoever that was at Salt Spring Island. There's a famous pier there where Marilyn Monroe supposedly waited for Jack Kennedy to show up in a motorboat, and there's a famous photograph of her on the pier looking out towards the water. I don't know if anybody else has heard of this. But anyway, that's my little trivia for today, and that's it from here, WA6DFJ, back to you.
1: Okay, Steve. Actually, that trivia makes sense because I can't remember the island's name. It's a little one out there in the middle, down on the southern end, but it has a cove on it called Conover Cove, and it was named Conover Cove because the guy who settled in there and built a resort was named Conover, but the connection is that he is the one who discovered Marilyn Monroe. Okay, that's the end of the roll call. Do we have any late or missed stations? Oh, that's good. Do we have any visitors this morning?
8: W is really here.
1: If I double say that again, please.
8: And it is WM7W here. We're 56 degrees, headed for the Hood Canal Bridge. And we'll be at Wooden Boat Festival this afternoon. WM7W.
1: All right, Dan. Sorry, apparently I didn't wait long enough for you when I was doing the roll call. I apologize. So back to the visitors list. Do we have any visitors this morning? Well, that's a first. Do we have any comments or contacts for the net?
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1: Go ahead, Vic.
13: Yeah, just to follow up on your comment about Conover Cove, we spent the night in there when we had our Chris craft many years ago, and tight little cove, not a lot of room, but it was just a beautiful spot. Great night in there looking at the stars out on the foredeck. Our son, who was about 10 or 11 there, still talks about that. That's it. Have a great one. KB7GL.
14: KJ7BJP. Or K7PJP. Rebecca, though, will also be there. She's checked in a few times with Leo, KK79JZ. So hopefully that rain kind of stops. That would be nice when we're out on the boat. But I do enjoy being on a boat in the rain as well. I feel like it's proper. Anyways, regarding the weather again, though, I did forget to mention there's definitely weird motion up there in general. There's almost like, I quote, but the huge rotation basically centered around in the mid-Columbia or so. Towards Idaho, stuff is moving north. Up in Canada, it's moving to the west, and down here, it's kind of headed towards the south. So, there you are. Anyways, thanks for running the night, Bob, and have a fantastic day. This is KS7AZB.
1: 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Thanks for your information. And, Alec, that's called a low-pressure area. And thank you for bringing that up. your contact.
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2: 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After listening around the cockpit table here on board Gratitude, we think that island is Wallace Island, if that wasn't already mentioned earlier. That is part of the Conover Cove lore that you mentioned. I'd almost forgotten all about it. Thank you for bringing it up. This is KK7RDW, VE7.
1: Okay, Roger. Yeah, it's been a few years since we were up in the Canadian San Juan, so I start to lose the names of the islands. All right, any other comments or contacts? All right, this is WA9BBE. I'm closing the Puget Sound Boaters Net. The time is approximately, because I don't have my phone out here, the time is approximately 15:30 Zulu. We had this morning... I didn't count the total check-ins, but we had nine stations checking in from islands and five maritime mobile stations, which is high for quite a while. I guess it's all the cruises that are going on, but it's good because this is a boater's net and it'd be nice to have people on boats. So good morning to all, and thanks to the Puget Sound Repeater Group for the use of their system, which I am now returning to general amateur use, and I will be changing QTH back to the house and QSY to 75 meters. Thank you all. WA9.

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1: Sounded like KG7DIH, Delta India Hotel. That's WA9BVE. I'm trying to figure out where I have this intermittent S9 noise level that comes in and breaks squelch and buries everything.
0: That's the nature of the repeater.
1: Well, I don't think it's the repeater because nobody else on the repeater is hearing it, so it's got to be something local, I think.
0: I'm not hearing it at all, and I've got to go to church. 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

0: I think it's your call sign, but this is AM7HMP on the computer. But I didn't hear you have any unusual noise.
1: Well, whoever that was, you are absolutely solid into the repeater, but no, almost no audio at all. I couldn't understand or hear anything that you said. WA9BVE.
0: All right, coming back again. KM7HMP for the repeater. Over.
1: KM7HMT, that was better. You could even crank it up more, but that makes you legible. WA9BVE, Bob on Camino Island.
0: Okay, Bob, this is Christopher. KM7 Hotel Mike Papa. And I'm in Bonneville on a handheld.
1: Well, your handheld's absolutely swamping. Hang on, I'll tell you in a second here. Now I got to get my phone wake up again. You're absolutely swamping the Lake Forest Park receiver and the repeater system, so you have a good strong signal.
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when you want it to happen, it doesn't. This is WA9BVE. I've been watching the rotoscope, watching my waterfall display. Got the handheld ready in case something happens.

QST, the Puget Sound Repeater Group, 9 o'clock net, will begin in 2 minutes. 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

0: 9 a.m. We're two belts for all the sailors out there, in time for the 9 a.m. net Sunday, September 13th, 2026. I'm Greg, N7BLX. I'll be your net host this morning. This is a directed social net that happens on the WW7 PSR 2-meter repeater located on Capitol Hill in Seattle. Operated by the Page Sound Repeater. On a frequency of 146.96 with a negative offset and a PO tone of 103.5. All licensed hams and new licensees just getting started are welcome to join. Third-party traffic is also welcome. 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Again, I'm Greg, N7VLX. 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Come ahead with your call sign and name.
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2: 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And 7CJE, Brandy.
0: Randy, N7CJE, I've got you. 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
3: Kilo Juliet 7, Bravo, Kimmy.
0: Reverend Kimmy, I have you. So that's a good list of five to get started. I'm going to go ahead and go back to the top now with Alec, KF7AZV. And my apologies for getting a little tangled up at the beginning of the preamble there, but somebody keyed up on the 220 band at the same time I was keying up on the 2-meter side and distracted me a little bit. Anyway, Alec, KF7AZV, go ahead.
1: Good morning, Greg, and no worries, if I were running the net, I'd probably do something like be transmitting on 220 instead of here, so at least you're here, that's good. And good morning to everybody, and what a wonderful list, starting with me and ending with Cammy and Robert, perfect. Anyways, I smell the smell of bagels cooking right now. Ken's making us some bagels for breakfast real quick. And then in a little bit, I need to kind of get ready to get out of here. At noon, some of us are going down to the bay, that's what we call that body of water down there, down to the bay, to take a boat tour with KJ7, actually I keep forgetting, K7PJP, I think it's K7PJP, for his birthday today, so that'll be really fun. It's a little bit rainy and stuff right now, but it's supposed to kind of stop around noon, but if not, I do enjoy being on a boat in the rain. It seems right to me to be, you're on the water and getting rained on, seems right. So yeah, that's my day, and then once I get back, I will proceed with our flooring project. It is commencing, so I just need to actually remove the cabinets now. Everything's ready to go, just need to actually physically move them. So next, I need to cut the paint on the front. When we bought the house, I painted the cabinets without actually removing them, so in between each carcass, there's little overlap. So anyway, got to cut that, and then we're going to stick all of our cabinets out on the front porch, which I might actually work up a way to use our sink still for a few days while we are doing stuff. Otherwise, Ken plans to take everything down to our utility sink in the basement and wash it by hand down there. Anyways, hopefully everybody has a fantastic day and enjoys this wet weather we're having. It's good for the earth. This is KF7AZV. Thanks, Greg.
0: Yep, Alec, just a second. I had a quick question for you.
1: Yeah,
0: the rain's great. We've got 4 tenths on the back deck and heading toward even 5 tenths, maybe. Quick question about the hardwood. We had bamboo put in downstairs a long time back, and I know they had to rack out the bamboo slats and let them acclimatize to the humidity and the temperature in the room before they ever nailed them down. So do you have to do something like that with the hardwood you're laying in your house as well?
1: Affirmative, yeah. In fact, I think from my construction knowledge and stuff, all flooring, everything, except for tile, needs to actually, now that I say that, tile might need to as well, needs to acclimate to the environment to get the humidity and things equalized. Otherwise, when you end up putting it down and stuff like that, you get buckling and stuff. So our wood will probably actually, I can't remember how long the instructions said. I think it's only 24 hours, and ours has already been in the house so it should be fairly equal. However, the space it's in right now, it gets a little bit damp when it rains, so we'll definitely be making sure we spend the right amount of time letting those sit. We don't really have to rack it out or anything per se. I believe it can happen in the box, but I will always say when it comes to construction things, read the manufacturer's instructions. It does actually trump code usually. But yeah, thanks for asking, Craig. This is KF7AZB.
0: Yep, good luck on the flooring, Alec. Can't wait to hear how it all turns out. N7CJE, Randy, you're up.
4: N7CJE here. Randy here, down in the wilds of southern Des Moines. There we go. I guess I need more coffee. I can't keep the mic pressed. Anywho, so I want to say good morning. It's a lovely morning because it's raining, and I like that. So we'll take today. And then my wife and I are scheduled to take our annual pilgrimage to the Puyallup Fair on Wednesday. And, boy, the weather forecast looks really good for Wednesday, so I think we're going to have a good one. Other than that, today is catching up. We had some friends in from out of town visiting for a couple of days. We walked all over the cool spots. And they're from Florida, people we knew way back when. So it was a good one. And now, they got on the plane last night, we dropped off the airport about 9:30, 10 o'clock, and by God, on the way home down 99, it was raining. Perfect timing, couldn't beat it. So, everybody have a blessed day and all that stuff, and more coffee to everyone. I'm going to have at least 3 cups this morning, maybe 4, if I do it right. All right, you guys have a good one. November 7, Charlie, Juliet Echo, 73.
0: Hey, quick one, Randy. How much rain have you gotten at your place so far?
4: It's been pretty steady throughout the night. When I crawled out of the rack at about 7-ish this morning, I kind of staggered out, looked outside. It was coming down steady, so I'm going to guess we might be at about 3 or 4 tenths of an inch, you know, somewhere in that territory.
0: Understand. Yeah, we could certainly use it for sure. Thanks, Randy. N7CJ, this is N7BLX for the Sunday morning. Yep. N7 Whiskey India Tango, Whit, you're next.
5: Good morning, Greg. Good morning to everyone on the net. November 7, Whiskey India Tango, Whit up here in Lake Stevens, where it's, I too like this weather, so.
4: More coffee to everyone. I'm going to have at least 3 cups.

0: understand. Yeah, we could certainly use it for sure. Thanks, Randy. N7CJU, this is N7BLX for the Sunday morning. Yep. N7, Whiskey India Tango. Whit, you're next.
1: Good morning, Greg. Good morning to everyone on the net. November 7, Whiskey India Tango, wet up here in Lake Stevens, where it's, I too like this weather, so I'm happy with today's forecast right now. Sorry for those who are doing stuff that want the sun, but I do like this weather. Anyway, I hope to go see my grandson today and spend a little time with him. I spent a brief time with him yesterday, but I had to go get tires for the truck, and which was painful, but we needed them anyway, so I had to go do it. So hopefully I'll get to spend some time with him today. And last night I reported that I re-racked my computer cluster that I have, and I put two new fans in it. And I must say, I'm quite happy with it. It's not only way less noise, but it seems to be running much cooler as well, so I'm happy with that. So with that, I hope everyone has a wonderful day. Stay safe. Greg, thanks for running the net, and we'll talk again soon. November 7, Whiskey India Tango, back to net control.
0: Okay, good luck with the new rack, and it's always great when the fans make a lot less noise, that's for sure. Okay, we're up to the dynamic duo of Robert and Cammie, KJ7JXM. Robert, you're up.
2: Well, really quick, can you give me an audio report? I'm in an area that's not normally conducive to radio.
0: You're a little scratchy, Robert, but readable. So go ahead with your report.
2: Well, I will go above and beyond and switch over to the Echo Links, because I prefer to hear voices. Well, not the ones in my head. But clear voices on the radio. Anyway, this is KJ7JXM. Robert, and we are currently sitting down at our in front of our little spot here, which reminds me, I should probably get us on the list now since I didn't do that earlier. And now it's going to be like 30 people long. Only two. Okay, good. So we're sitting down here getting ready to get breakfast at the Stilly Diner here in downtown Arlington. And, I like the moisture when it falls from the sky, as long as I don't have to work out in it. And knowing the projection for the weather forecast this weekend, I did my truck yesterday, so I wouldn't have to do it today. And I also brought in the extra Pro-Tec racks that I needed to bring into the garage last night so that they didn't get all rained on and extra wet, too. So now I got a whole bunch of cardboard to get rid of. Oh, my goodness. So if anyone's looking for cardboard for, I guess it makes an excellent weed block for your gardens and stuff like that, I have got more cardboard than any human should have in their home. And it's all nice, long, big, flat pieces of cardboard, so use it to transport if you've got a truck or a long car, like a wagon. otherwise, I'm going to end up taking it all down to the recycle center. So, and I'll stuff it in the back of my car, zip tie the door shut, and go deliver it.
3: Sorry for the wind.
2: Other than that, yeah, not a whole lot else to report. We had pizza last night, watched some of our TV show, and went to bed entirely too late. The net was still going off, so that was kind of cool. We got to get checked in at the 9 o'clock net at like 10:20 or something like that, which was awesome. Today we got a little bit of domestic engineering. I think we're hosting something at noon. I don't know what that's all about, but I want to say, it's probably going to be a nautical-themed noon net because of the moisture. Maybe not. I don't know. Probably not, but it's going to be a moisture net. We'll call it that. But we're doing it from home, I think, because it's too wet to go set up at a park somewhere. And I say that in the chuckles of we live in the Northwest, and if you don't do things in the rain, then you're never going to do anything at all. So, okay, I'm blabbering. I'm just rambling now. I'm going to send it back to you, my friend. It was good to hear Alex this morning. Alec. And I hope you all have fun splashing around on the tugboat. That sounds like fun. Please, y'all. KJ7JXM. Click back to you, my friend.
0: KJ7JXM. Robert, yes, the cardboard. My wife was searching around for a bunch of flat cardboard when she was setting up her vegetable boxes in the backyard. I said, what are you doing with all that? She goes, well, you got to line your

0: the bottom of your boxes with the cardboard. So she did that very thing. So it's interesting you mentioned that, but it seemed to work pretty well. She's got some great vegetables going. So anyway, have a great day, Robert, and good luck with the new net this afternoon, and stay dry. Good luck with the cardboard. KC7RAB, Cammy, you are up.
1: Well, good morning to you, Greg, and everyone out there on the net. Cammy here, KJ7RAB. Yeah, I don't know what he's talking about with, you know, not wanting to go to a park in the rain because, you know, we're Washingtonians, Pacific Northwesterners. I've always said that, you know, if you're from the Pacific Northwest, you have the special ability to run around in the rain in between the raindrops and not get wet because, you know, people from around here usually don't carry umbrellas either. And that's one of the things I loved about working downtown is you would see inside-out umbrellas, you know, angrily shoved into the trash cans down there because it gets really windy too, and it's just kind of pointless to carry an umbrella because you're trying to navigate the sidewalks down there in the wind and the rain, trying to hold the umbrella over yourself so you don't get wet, but at the same time trying not to impale other people with it. And it's just it's a futile effort, and it ends up in the umbrellas being inside out and people, you know, angrily throwing them away, and which is one of the reasons why they have that little inside-out umbrella art piece down at the market, and I loved that one when they installed it because it just made me think of all of those scenarios that I'd witnessed over the years. So that's kind of my perspective on the rain. Get a good rain jacket with a hood, and, you know, I was lamenting the fact that it's a pain to wear glasses when it rains, too, but I have a little glasses cleaning cloth that I carry with me and use it many, many times because, you know, the glasses get wet and that's no good. Anyway, I think we're coming up on the list here to go get some breakfast. Robert is nodding, giving the thumbs up, so that is a true statement. I'll say thanks so much for hosting. Thanks for getting us in, and we're going to go get gallons of coffee and food. Take care, 7-3 everyone, and have fun navigating in between the raindrops. KJ7RAB, back to net control.
0: Cammy, you enjoy that breakfast. Robert, excuse me. Enjoy the breakfast and whatever you have. I'm sure it's going to be great. Yeah, growing up on the Oregon coast, you could tell who was local and who wasn't. The non-locals would have umbrellas. All the locals never carried an umbrella. And you kind of grow up getting used to the rain dripping down the back of your neck. So you kind of miss that from time to time, I think. Anyway, have a great breakfast, Cammy. And we're on to the next round. So, new stations, please. Anyone want to give a report? Let's get your name and call sign.
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0: Okay, Christopher, could you read your call sign one more time? I think it was Kilo Fox 7 Hotel Mike Papa.
7: Very close. Kilo Mike 7 Hotel Mike Papa for Christopher.
0: Okay, Kilo Mike 7. Okay, copy that. This is a good round, so I'm going to go back to the top. And KG7FWB, you're on.
8: Good morning, KG7FWB, Boston Nova Bill here. Well, I got up to morning at 5, opened the windows, and it was raining out, and just aired out the apartment. Have Mahjong today. In a little bit, I'm going to go on and watch the videos that Brooks and Robert put on. Didn't get a chance to yesterday. Last night was music night. It went well. We had, I think, 12 people. We celebrated 3 birthdays, so along with the music, we had cake and noodles, and it was just a lot of fun. So that's about all I have. Back to net, KG7FWB.
9: Yeah, Bill, on the Mahjong, you had a winning streak going there for a while. Did you win last night?
8: No. Actually, I won one game. Back to you.
9: Well, it does sound like you're getting better and better because I'm hearing better and better reports each time. Okay, Bill, good luck and have a super day. Gail, from Kyle, Texas, you're up.
10: Well, good morning, everybody. Just wanted to say hello. We had goat yogurt and fig jam for breakfast. Boy, that was good. And a biscuit to go with it. And so we're headed for a class and other things that we need to get done today. But just wanted to jump in, say hello, wave hello, and see you all later. K0ECK.
9: Thanks for your report, Kyle. Gail, excuse me, I am so sorry. Gail, thank you so much. And the goat yogurt, that sounds interesting. I've never had anything like that. But have a super day, and I hope you have a great Sunday afternoon. Okay, where next is John, W0X-ray Oscar. John, you're on.
4: Howdy, this is Jonathan, and Ballard, actually, today, mobile, W0XO, and hello to all the PSRG people. Hey, I wanted to say, if you're looking for something to do and you're local on a rainy day, 6211 First Avenue Northwest. We're having a big estate sale here. There's tons of electronics and tons of household goods and building materials and tools and all kinds of great stuff. 6211 First Avenue Northwest in Ballard. Other than that, I'm doing great. It's a good rainy day. We needed some rain. I got that roof project finished, and I just reveled in the raindrops not falling on my head. W0XO Jonathan, back to net, 73.
9: Jonathan, didn't you say something about that roof being partially transparent, some sort of see-through material? Isn't that what you were talking about?
4: Oh, it's 100% transparent. I want to say PVC, but it's not. It's a clear, it's the same thing they make pet bottles out of. Polyethylene, I think. Back to you, W0XO.
9: Wow, that's interesting. I'd like to see that, see how that looks, actually. But good to hear that it's not leaking, that the rain is testing it, and it is not leaking. That sounds great. Have a great afternoon. WQ7H, James, you are next.
11: WQ7H, this is James. It's 56 rainy degrees here in Kirkland. It's a beautiful day. I'm here with my station manager, Hazel. She's had her morning cheese stick, so she's doing okay. She had a rough night. So I hope she's feeling better now, but we'll see as the day progresses. I've had one ginormous cup of coffee. The coffee mug today, we didn't get the, I have a Washington State Ferry mug. It's a nice graphic, but we didn't use that today. Today I have the Loughton Audio mug, which is pretty nice. It's, I don't know what kind of a ceramic coating it has, but it's black with their logo. Pretty nice mug. So Pete's Coffee. Pete's Coffee today. Yum, yum, yum. So we'll be going back for more coffee here soon. Football today, yes indeed. So I think we'll be starting out the day with the Buffalo Bills. Yay. Go Bills. That's and then there's an afternoon game. Seahawks aren't playing today. Tomorrow, we're going to watch Denver pound the Kansas City Chiefs into the ground. Go Denver! Yay! So there you go. Because like the quarterback used to play for the Ducks. That's all I got. Be well, be safe. Stay dry if you can. WQ7H, we're out.
9: Thanks, James. Thanks for the report, and my best to Hazel. I hope hope Hazel's gonna be okay. K9 BDC Brooks, you are up, and this is N7BLX for the Sunday morning net, September 13th. And hello, Brooks.
12: Well, good morning, Greg, and everyone on the net. K9 BDC Brooks here in Newcastle, hanging out here with Miss Elizabeth, who is reaching for the twirly part of the of the speaker mic cable. I don't think we're getting any third-party traffic from her this morning. She's been a little quiet. Yesterday, she was very talkative. But anyway, I'm feeling quite a bit better today. Just kind of been getting over this cold that's been lingering. And last night was coughing a lot. So, but yeah, feeling a little better this morning. Still sound, you know, like I've got a frog in my throat. But let's see, the educational meeting I think went really well yesterday. That was a lot of fun. Thanks to Robert for co-presenting that with me. That we had a lot of people show up to that, and a lot of good questions and stuff. So hopefully that inspired some folks to go install radios in their cars. And yeah, we'll definitely have to do some like show and tells at the next Rain or Shine or even Field Day of some radio installs. I think that would be a lot of fun too. I got up this morning, made some biscuits and gravy, so that was delicious, and now I'm just kind of sitting out here enjoying the coffee. Megan is running around doing some domestic engineering, and me and Elizabeth are just sitting here listening to the net and making funny faces at each other. So, thanks for doing it. 73 all K9 BDC.
9: Yes, Brooks, thanks for bringing that up. The educational thing, I forgot to mention that to Robert as well. Thanks to you guys for both putting that on yesterday. I listened to it and it was great. You guys had a lot of really great information, a lot of really good stuff put out. So really thank you and Robert for putting that on. That was really great. I'd like to see more of those. But yeah, thanks so much. And it sounds like maybe Elizabeth is interested in the radio. She's grabbing that mic out of your hand. You might have to start making yourself some like flashcards with all the technician questions on them and start running them past maybe Elizabeth, get her spooled up for her first exam. So anyway, Brooks, have a great day. Say hello to Megan, and you guys have a great afternoon. And that brings us to Kilo Mike 7, Hotel Mike Papa, Christopher.
13: Good morning, everybody on the net. This is Christopher in, look, it's raining. Didn't notice. Here in Bothell. Didn't really have any other reports other than I'm on my second cup of coffee, just sitting here trying to study up on the general test and just casually listening to everybody. But I wanted to reach out back to Robert and see if I could take some of that cardboard off of his hands and that's all I got for the report. KM7 HMB.
9: Robert, KJ7, JXM, are you still on Echolink or are you into breakfast right now? Okay, Christopher, I'm thinking that Robert is right in the middle of eating his waffles and his sausage or whatever, so, you might want to get in contact with him a little bit later on, or possibly contact Jack. He can get you in touch with Robert as well. But good luck on the cardboard, and I hope you get hold of Robert on that. And now it's time. for some announcements. Today is National TV Dinner Day, marking the day in 1954 that Swanson, their innovation was developed. National TV Dinner Day, my goodness. September 17th, Thursday, is the new net number 2500. That's a day that everybody should tune into the new net. September 19th is Talk Like a Pirate Day. Sunday, October 4th, is Tour de Forest Rally in Shelton. October 4th is National CB Radio Day. And Saturday, October 10th, is PSRG Board Meeting at 2:30 p.m. on Zoom. October 10th is KidSAP's KCARA Swap Meet. Excuse me. I need more coffee, I think. And Monday, October 12th, is Indigenous Peoples Day. Thursday, October 15th, is National Shakeout Day, and more info on that on shakeout.org. And those are the announcements. Again, my name is Greg, N7VLX. This is the Sunday morning 9 a.m. net for September 13th, 2026. And I'm ready for some more stations. Those of you out there who would like to give a report, come now with your name and call sign.
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18: Kilo India 6, Kilo Tango Echo, Matt.
9: Matt, I've got you. Okay, that's a great list of five. We'll go back to the top. Madeline, good morning. And hope you're having a great day and enjoying the rain. KJ7NUW, you're up.
19: Well, good morning. Thank you. Yeah, this it actually is kind of nice to have rain. It's cozy. Like, the house just feels really cozy. And I turned on the string lights on the back, you know, the little tiny back patio that I have here. And, yeah, it's very hygge, as the Nordics would say. Anyway, yeah, so it's really fun to turn on the radio and hear everybody's morning voice. I think I heard Brooke's morning voice. That was great. I like it a lot. I am making coffee here and going to have that soon. And I don't know what about, I don't know what big plans for the day I'm going to do, but maybe after I get coffee, I'll get some inspiration. Anyway, yeah, I noticed that we've still got some sunny weather coming back later this week, so I kind of like this time of year, you know, like rain rolls in, we get a little bit of rain, and then, you know, the flowers all, like the sunflowers are all standing straight up again. You know, after getting some rain overnight. It's pretty cool. It's a cool time of year. Anyway, okay. Good to hear everybody this morning. Thanks for hosting. And we'll catch everybody again soon. KJ7NUW, back to that control.
9: Thanks, Madeline. It's really great to hear from you. It's really great hearing you check in. And, yeah, I think next week I was reading one of the days is supposed to get to, like, 79 or something. So, warming back up again. I think fall is on its way, but it looks like we might have some nice weather this next week. Thanks again for calling in, Madeline. Great to hear you. And next on the list is K7PDZ. James, how are things out in Deer Lake?
20: Hey, good morning there, Greg. Where'd this James stuff come from? Anyway, good morning all. We got 53 degrees right now, and it just looks like summer just angrily slammed the door on us over here, and it turned suddenly cold after just before Labor Day, and so anyway, but it's rain. We had 0.34 inches of rain overnight, and so it's definitely wet over here. I've turned off the sprinklers, and that reminds me I have to call the guy. Oh, I'm glad I thought of that. I forgot to call the guy and get on his list to blow off the sprinklers this fall someplace. Get all the water out of them before it freezes. So, other than that, not much else going on here, Greg. 7-3, everybody, have a good one over there. This is Jim and Jane at Deer Lake. K7, PDZ.
14: My apologies for the slip in my record keeping here, Jim. I know the James thing, but I need to go by Jim. So, say hello to Jane for me, and good luck getting those sprinklers blown out. You don't want them freezing. Boy, that'll crack those lines for sure. All right, Jim, thanks a lot. Next up is KD7OW. John, you're up.
15: Oh, good morning, everybody. I was listening to NEP the other day, and I listened to a couple people talk about where they were during 9/11, and I was gonna key up, but I had to go do some stuff, but I'm going to kind of tell you what happened to me. So on that day, it just happened to be that my brother and his family were walking across the street in Washington to, or wherever it is, to see the Pentagon. And they actually witnessed the plane hitting the Pentagon. What was weird, though, is my brother said he didn't even know it was a plane. I mean, it came in so fast that he said it looked like it was an explosion, but he said it was odd that it was going in and not coming out. So that's my brother's side of it. And then my nephew happened to be living on Manhattan Island when he saw the second plane hit the Twin Towers from his apartment, which was kind of odd. And then on top of that, I was waiting for a shuttle to take me to SeaTac to fly to Logan Airport, because I had to go there for work. So it was really kind of a weird coincidence that that we were all kind of heading towards or going from or doing something on that day that had to do with 9/11. Anyway, that's kind of all I got. I'm just going to sit here today in the rain and practice my pedal steel guitar all day and watch TV. This is KD7OW, and I'll be clear.
14: Thanks for checking in, John. I appreciate your words. Yeah, it's been 25 years. Anyway, thanks for checking in. Really appreciate that. Next on the list is KD7PWB, Dave. Dave and Sam. Dave, take it away.
21: Well, good morning, and thanks for taking the net this morning. Man, sounds great. Well, we got an absolutely beautiful day here. It was about 10% on the cloud cover this morning. They are saying maybe some rain this afternoon. But for the first time in months, I have looked at the AQI, and our AQI, the last time I checked it, was zero. Finally. So we have got some nice clean air out there for the first time in quite some time. So, hey, yesterday we drove up Highway 26 east of where we live, and took a look at some of the fire damage, and it really is just staggering to see the number of hills and all that, and just miles and miles of fire burn. It's just amazing. But the good news was this morning they announced that they have opened the National Forest in the Ochocos, so that means a lot of the roads that were still closed yesterday, but I was seeing on the news this morning that they are going to be opening them today. So that means some of our rock hounding places are going to be starting to open up again, and we can get up into the hills and go see what's going on. So there you go. I have no idea what we're doing today. I'm currently cooking breakfast, and we'll figure it out when we get there. I'm on kind of restricted duty today because I've got some medical tests tomorrow, and they said, take it easy today. No overstressing or anything. So, okay, I guess I'm going to take it easy and see what I'll do. And let's see, other than that, that's about it for now. So I want to say thanks again for doing the net. Everybody have a great, safe day, and I will catch everyone later. KD7, Papa Whiskey Bravo Dave, the High Desert Pirate Radio.
14: Hey, thanks for calling in, Dave. Say hello to Sam. Hey, one thing, though. How's that quad working out? You guys like tearing it up down there with the quad, running all over the place? You got that thing going? Is Sam running all over the property with that thing? How's it going for you?
21: We are indeed. We're having a lot of fun with it. I'm getting the, we have a gorilla cart that we use for gardening, and so I've been working on putting a trailer hitch receiver for it there. And so I've got the hitch on the quad, and now I've got it, the hitch almost on the trailer. I think I'm going to finally get that done today. That's one of the light duty things I can do, is get that trailer hitch put in and get that all ready to go. But we have used it in the past, just using the regular handle and tying it onto the hitch, but now we're going to have an actual hitch on it, so that's kind of fun. And yeah, we've been running it around and doing all kinds of neat, you know, gardening chores and moving bags of concrete and all kinds of stuff around the property for building fence sections and you name it. So yeah, it's kind of fun. So we're having a ball with it. And then tomorrow while we're in Bend, I'm going to try and get over to the Polaris dealer and see if I can finally get the issues squared away. We've got when I took it in to get the title changed, they somehow do not have a record of the sale of the VIN number. And I'm like, well, wait a minute, guys. It had to have been titled somewhere. And they were just totally unhelpful, so now I'm going to go to the dealer and see if they can tell me maybe where this thing was originally sold, and maybe I can find a way to get a title for it. So, oh well, life goes on. Hey, thanks for asking, and yes, we're having a ball with it. I'll turn it back to you. KD7, Papa Whiskey, Bravo Dave, the High Desert Pirate Radio.
14: Okay, Dave, well, position's 9/10, right? So, I mean, you've got it. Okay, thanks, Dave. My best to you and Sam. KI-6, Kilo Tango Echo. Matt, you are up.
1: Good morning. I hope you're having a good morning. I'm also enjoying the rain. I ended up having to run out in it, and I didn't quite manage to get between all the raindrops, because one of our pups let him out to the bathroom, and he was quicker about it than I could get my rain jacket. And to prevent, let's just say, regrettable choices on his part, he has to be supervised. Otherwise, doing well. I spent the day yesterday at a WAG Fest in Montlake Terrace with my wife, selling her pottery. She has been burning the candle at both ends, building up enough inventory because she was a little low on inventory. And so today we are going to just chill out and actually play it's a mystery game. There's this company called the Curious Package Company that has a number of, you could think of them as like mystery or escape room type games. And she got one to celebrate being done with this craft fair. So we're going to hang out inside while the rain comes down and play and escape. Hope you all have a great day. K6KT, Matt.
14: Well, Matt, that sounds like fun. Staying inside on a rainy day and playing that game sounds like fun. But your wife, she has a pottery business, or she sells pottery? Is that what you're telling me?
1: Yes, indeed she does. She's a ceramic artist. She makes pottery and then sells it online and at craft fairs.
14: Wow, interesting. Super interesting. Yeah, I'd like to see some of her work someday. Does she ever go to shows like the Bellevue Art Fair?
1: Not Bellevue Art Fair so far, but she has done a few Urban Craft Uprising events. Those are probably the biggest shows that she does. She's done Edmund Spring Fest before. She also does a little holiday bazaar at our local elementary school, just because it's a good way to kind of like wrap up the season. But if you want to see her artwork, if you go to the easiest way is on her website, Cinnamon Teal Handmade.
18: cinnamon.com. 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Handmade.com. And yeah, she's got a little gallery of stuff she's made over here. If you have any more questions, happy to field them. It's KT.
14: Interesting stuff. I'll have to take a look at that. That brings us to the bottom of this round. So we're ready to start a new round. So anyone out there with a report to give this morning, come ahead with your call sign and name.
2: 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Lord, Sunday, Wednesday, dog. 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
14: Okay, a little bit of a pileup. I got an Alpha Golf 7, I think. Could you come back with your name and call?
2: Alpha Golf 7, Charlie X-Ray, Lloyd, Springdale, Washington. 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
14: Okay, Lloyd, I've got your I.O. Thanks for calling in this morning. Alpha Golf 7, Charlie X-Ray. 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
14: Okay, Whiskey 7, November, Tango Foxtrot, Tyler, I've got you. And Graham, I think you were right behind Tyler. 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
24: Good morning.
14: There was a double there. 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
24: K3OE, good morning.
14: K3OE, Rich, good morning, sir. I've got you. And that's about enough for another round, so let's go back to the top. Alpha Golf 7, Charlie X-Ray, Lloyd. Oh, he's an I-O. My apologies. KI7, ZEI, Tim, you're up.
25: Well, I woke up this morning thinking, what was the probability of rain for today? And then I looked outside and realized the probability was 100%. So that's okay. We need some rain. And there's even a chance of snow high in the mountains, like, you know, 8,000 feet. I don't know how many mountains we have that are that high, but that's what the snow level is. Day two at the Kenwood TMD750. Yesterday was a challenge for me because the Kenwood instructions are very clear about what the different controls are, but there's absolutely zero reference to how to program anything, such as a simple thing of programming channels into the memory. So it took me hours to finally hunt and peck and get to the right combination. So I'll report more on the radio later, but so far it's going great as I'm speaking on it right at this moment. And with that, I will turn the whole thing back to you and the net. KI7ZEI.
14: Yeah, Tim, I know you've been working on that for a couple of days since you got it. It's a pretty flashy radio. It looks really cool. But it seems like it might have so many bells and whistles that it's a little bit tricky to program. But it sounds like you're getting a handle on it. And, yeah, your signal's good. So, and you're going to mount that in your vehicle, correct?
25: Yeah, I've got it in my dining room table right now so I can figure out how to, you know, get the programming and do a few basics to get that out of the way. And then actually later today I'm going to take just the control head down to my car, figure out where I'm going to mount it. I originally, this was like, oh, it must have been about 4 years ago, I had a Nikon, what is it, the Icon mobile one. I see 2000 or something, 2002, anyway. I got that stolen out of my car after a couple of months, so I'm going to be a little more careful about where I mount this one. And since it does have a very nice color, little LCD, not a TN display, which is very difficult to read in the sun on the ICOM, that model of ICOM, the generation old, this one has a very bright display, so If I have it mounted down below the dash, I will be able to read it just fine. I mean, closer is better, but readability should be okay if it, even if it's mounted below. And the only problem being is, of course, the GPS receiver is in the control head. But I do have an external GPS antenna, so I can connect that up if I need to. So that's where I am at the moment. KR7ZEI.
9: Good luck getting that mounted. And it's interesting that we just had the session yesterday on Zoom with mounting mobile gear, and might be that Brooks and Robert are going to be some help on getting that thing mounted for you, getting it mounted in a place where it's not so visible. But yeah, I wouldn't want to see that get pilfered. That's a nice radio. But good luck on that. Have to send us pictures or post some pictures once you get it all mounted up in the vehicle. That'll be really cool. Next on the list is Whiskey 7, November Tango Fox. Tyler, you're up.
0: Well, I hope everybody's doing well on this fine Sunday morning. This is Whiskey 7, November Tango Foxtrot. Never at home. Today, though, it's not for work. I'm out in just east and south of Burns, Oregon, out on Steens Mountain. We're a few miles from the summit still, but I can kind of see the tower every once in a while. I've got a lot of work to do out here today. We've got to move a repeater from one shelter to another, and I've got to figure out what's going on with my camera and do some network upgrades. So, a lot of work to do today. Started the day off at a bright and early 3 a.m., so we're about, we're almost 7 hours into the day, and I haven't done anything. So, but it's going to be a nice long day, but we're hoping to get a lot of this done and wrap this up for the end of the year, and then move on to the next thing. So, that's all I've got for today. This is Whiskey 7, November Tango Foxtrot. Back to Matt.
9: Well, Tyler, I hope the weather holds for you. Is the weather supposed to be nice for all that repeater work? And is that mostly indoor work or outdoor work?
0: Well, a lot of it's indoor work because we already have an antenna on the site that the repeater is moving to. So it's mostly indoor work, but there's probably going to be a little bit of outside. The weather is holding for the moment. It's blue sky with spots of clouds and a balmy 44 degrees.
9: Balmy 44 degrees. Okay. I guess fall is on its way for sure. Okay, good luck with the work. Hope it all turns out well. You have to let us know how it all turns out. Okay, next up is KM7GSG. Graham, you're on.
23: Thank you, Rick. Yeah, nothing really to report except, yeah, it's raining here in Redmond. 100%, yeah. We need it, but... yeah, it gets a little bit cool. We got to turn all the lights on. Other than that, just still struggling with trying to get the instructions to print for these two radios that I've acquired, the Radio Oddity and a Light T, I think. I'm coming in with this just almost completely... unprepared. I've got, some of the cables and everything, and I've got antennas with the correct adapters, so that part is okay. Just making sure that it's tuned, and other than that, just making sure that my SW, I have not yet used the meter, so I need to go up to speed on that. Other than that, I had an interesting net last night. They were closing the net. This guy from Italy came on, and I guess he was over-modulated because he was coming on All-Star, which I was as well. And I learned my lesson, hey, turn your mic game down. So I just thought I'd impart a little bit of that wisdom. Other than that, going to be doing my Tai Chi lesson this morning over in Totem Lake, so I'll see if I can get on the net. If it's, I'm rain it too hard, and if I can find a suitable shelter over there. Other than that, 73, everyone, enjoy the rain. Those of you who love rain, I'm going to be hunkered down here. Kilo Mike 7, Golf Sierra Golf.
14: All right, Graham. Well, good luck with the radio project, and have fun with the Tai Chi. I think that Tai Chi stuff is kind of interesting. I was looking into that myself. The older I get, and some of the joints are getting a little stiff now, I think I need to start doing something like that to stay limber and stay as healthy as I can be. So I think I'm going to look into that myself. Hey, enjoy the day, and I'm glad it's raining finally. We could certainly use it. Thanks for calling in, Graham. And this N7BLX for the PSRG 2-meter net on Sunday, September 13th, 2026. Next on the list is K3OE. Rich, take it away.
4: Good morning, Greg. Well, doing okay over here. Got the day started with a nice big bowl of oatmeal. That's a good way to get the day started. The rain is well gone. Yeah, the air already smells cleaner over here, that's for sure. And, yeah, the education meeting was just outstanding yesterday, so I really enjoyed that and picked up a couple of tips. Even after, you know, decades of being in the hobby, you always learn something new, and that's a good thing. Back to you, K3OE.
14: Wait a second, Rich. How's Polo doing?
4: Oh, Polo is snuggled next to me here in the easy chair. And, oh, yes, and I've got to add, this is really important. It's International Chocolate Day, so maybe go find your favorite chocolate. Back to you, K3OE.
14: Thanks, Rich. It sounds good. Yeah, it sounds great. I did not know it was National Chocolate Day. Thanks for that. Okay, that was the bottom of that round. We're ready to start another round. So anyone out there wishing to leave a report, name and call sign.
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6: Yeah, this is Kilo Golf 7, Oscar Delta Bravo. If I don't sound good, I could change to a different radio.
14: No, you're okay now. You're okay now. Just a little bit on the undermodulated side, but you're 100% readable. More stations, please. Okay, that's sounding kind of quiet. We'll go back to the top here. N7, going without gas. You are up.
7: Oh, thank you, sir. Yeah, the other gentleman, I think his modulation was okay, just had to speak up a little bit. I'm always talking a little bit too loud because my hearing is probably about 96% of what it was when I was 50 or 60 or even 70, and so I'm always told I'm talking too loud. Hey, we do each have a brisk walk around the block with the dog, and we're all dressed up. I was under an umbrella. Donna had a raincoat on, but we got around okay, and Dozer came back in the house, and he was really frisky. He just loved to be outside there and get that fresh air and a little bit of rain. The trip to Mount Rainier Paradise, it's from my doorstep to the top of Paradise, it's 100 miles and at about 6,000 feet of elevation. Tuesday morning, I was all charged up, and the gauge on the Chevy Bolt said 300 miles. When we got to Longmire, which is where we stayed, I had 150 miles left. Or more, yeah, a little bit more than 150. When we got to the top of Paradise that next day for Britain hiking, it said 107. So you can see how altitude and freeway driving really, really tears into what the computer thinks you can drive. But coming back down from Paradise, back to Longmire, it gained back 100 to 145 miles. At that point, I was pretty sure we could make it all the way home without any recharging, and that's the story I'm keeping to. So it was a good 2.5 days out of town, and a good 200 miles of driving, and it was wonderful. For pennies. N7GWG.
14: Well, Steve, that's pretty cool, actually, because, yeah, if I'd have driven my vehicle, it wouldn't have been pennies. It would have been many, many dollars at whatever gas is running today. It's definitely more expensive, for sure. So electricity is clearly the future for a lot of vehicles. So it's, yeah, and you've been involved with it for a long, long time. So it's really cool, that trip you got all the way up to Paradise and all the way back down on a single charge. That's pretty amazing. How long does it take to recharge the car from, like, almost no charge to a full charge?
7: Well, the times I've got down to almost no charge, the metering and the coloring on the dashboard turns yellow, then it turns red, then it tells you, you can't use the air conditioning anymore, and you don't have full throttle anymore. That's only happened once or twice in the last 4 years, or 5 years. So, as to how long does it take, at home, we're plugged into 240 in the driveway, and you plug it in at night after dinner, and in the morning it's full, and I never bothered to get up in the middle of the night and check to see. It just happens. However, if you're out on the highway and freeway and the byways, these bigger chargers put out two and a half, three times as much current and wattage. So you can probably go from half full to half to almost full in less than 35-40 minutes. But it cost you, and the last time I used one of the things, they were charging 59 cents a kilowatt hour, and I only stayed around for about 3 kilowatts, or no, about $9 worth of electricity, but it was very fast, but very expensive compared to doing it at home at 13 cents a kilowatt hour. Hope that helps. N7GWG.
14: That's interesting. I had no idea that those kiosks were so much more expensive. Wow. That's a real eye-opener. Okay, listen, thanks, Steve. Thanks for checking in. Thanks for the report. Thanks for the information. That's really interesting stuff. Next up is KG7ODB.
5: Hey, good morning, and thanks for doing the net. Hopefully I'm coming in okay. I'm using this really cheap, it's a QYT KT8900R, and it's like this $80 tri-band antenna, tri-band radio, and, it's kind of like, almost like the Bofang of mobile radios, and it doesn't quite like the power output of it for 2 meters, I think it's 25 watts, and I've only measured it at 20, and then at 220 it only comes out at 10 watts when it's supposed to be, I believe, 25 watts, and then at 70 centimeters it's worthless, it's like 3 watts, but it seems to work okay most of the time. So, anyway, don't have a whole lot going on today. Not doing any parts on the air. Something with parts on the air that's really been on my mind is I'm seriously considering, like, not doing FT8 or FT4 anymore. And the reasons are a little bit complicated for people who don't understand it. So what seems to happen, what has happened over the past couple years, is there are a lot of people who are setting up robotic stations. So what happens is there are people who have, at home, they'll have an automated station that 24 hours a day will look at the spotting page for parks on the air, and then it'll just call out to all the different parks and try to make contact. And one of the results of this is that there are people who now have, who have now worked like 30,000 parks. It's just crazy. And so the problem with this is if I'm at a park and I'm trying to activate that park, and there's a station, one of these automated stations that cannot hear me, what they're doing is they are, they'll be calling out for me, sometimes for 5 or 10 minutes at a time, and I can't make any contact because the robotic station is just calling over and over again, waiting for me to respond. And even if I try to move on and go to another station, it'll still interrupt. I'll try to ignore it. There's even an ignore function in WSJTX, but it's still, these stations still get around it. And so what I'll end up doing is I'll switch from FT8 to FT4 to get around these people. But it's really becoming kind of a nightmare. And the other thing is, people who don't monitor their stations when they're doing FTAs. Let me finish with this. This is me getting on my soapbox. I feel if you're doing digital mode, specifically FTAs or FT4, you should be sitting in front of your radio or your computer or iPad, however you're controlling it, and be able to complete QSOs with people. This goes for activators and hunters. I believe there are activators out there who also run their stations automatically. There's a very well-known, high-profile YouTuber who has a video about doing POTA and FT8, and he specifically mentioned how he can do phone for a while, and then what he does is he'll go cook broths, set up his station automatically, and come back an hour later, and he'll have made 20 or 30 contacts. And that, to me, just takes away from the spirit of the whole thing. So I could give other examples, but I don't want to. But I thought this was something that some people might find interesting. Anyway, thanks again for doing the net. I've heard you a few times now, and you're already a pro. So KG7ODD.
8: Hey, Dean. Thanks for the kind words, and thanks for the information. That is really interesting stuff. I've heard it. I don't know anything about FT8, really, or FT4, but what you're saying makes a lot of sense to set these things up in an automated way such that the operator is not even present and the computer is jamming up frequencies, trying to call over and over again to complete the QSO. Yeah, seems like it does kind of go outside the spirit of what you're trying to do with amateur radio and making the contacts. I kind of tend to agree with you there. But it's really interesting you brought that up. And, it's something to consider moving forward. Okay, thanks, Dean. And maybe I'd like to catch up with you later on, maybe talk about some of this stuff a little more. That was Dean. So we're ready to continue on. Anybody else out there that would like to leave a report?
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11: 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I've got you. 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
11: Hey, good morning, Bertrand. I've got you. More stations, please. Okay, let's go back to the top on this one. I've got John, W7JSM. John, good morning, sir. You're up.
13: Hey, good morning.
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0: Hey, good morning, Bertrand. I've got you. Four stations, please. Okay, let's go back to the top on this one. I've got John, W7JSM. John, good morning, sir. You're up.
1: Hey, good morning, and thanks for doing the net this morning. This is John, W7JSM. I just took Finn out about an hour ago, and it's raining pretty good. My weather station says 6/10 of an inch so far, so it's been pretty steady out here. I got up sometime during the night, and it was raining then, so it's been doing it a while. It doesn't really bother me. It's just the season that's coming, I think, so... If rain bothers you, you live in the wrong state, that's for sure. Anyway, not much going on today. Just kind of taking it easy on a Sunday. And I have a net to do over at Lake Washington at 11 this morning. And then after that, I don't know what I'm doing the rest of the day. So just thought I'd pop in and say hi. W7JSM.
0: Yeah, good morning, John. Thanks for checking in. Yeah, I've got some rain here. On back deck, I checked a little while ago. It was a little over 4/10, so it definitely was raining. I had a quick question for you. How's the knee doing? Did you get your surgery yet? I just was wondering how you're doing on that.
1: That's W7JSM returning. No, it is still bothering me. My surgery is September 25th, so I got a... about 12 days to go yet before then, but I just keep it wrapped in a compression sleeve and put ice on it two or three times a day, but still hobbling around on it, but it hurts. I wish the surgery date was sooner. W7JSM.
0: Then 7BLX, the W7PSR, 2-meter repeater, Sunday, September 13th, 2-meter net. And John, just one quick question. Are they going to do that like orthoscopically, go in with the small tools, or are they going to open your knee up and do the surgery?
1: The plan is to go in orthoscopic. It's a torn meniscus, so it's torn in two different spots, but he's got all the pictures of it and everything, so he's planning on doing orthoscopic, so I'm hoping it goes that way. W7JSM.
0: Okay, good luck with that. A co-worker of mine had that same surgery done, and it worked out really well. She came out of it just fine, so good luck, and I hope it all goes well for you. Bertrand, how is the weather down in Trinidad, sir? You're up.
2: 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This is 9Y4DX, Bertrand, and my location, Trinidad and Tobago in the Caribbean. Let me extend as well a pleasant morning to all of the stations. I came on very late, Net Control. I just came, so I don't know what was happening before, but whatever I know, that it would be good, because the net is still going on, and it seems like it was a good time. But Trinidad and Tobago, we have been experiencing a number of showers this morning, and we just had one not too long ago, but right at this moment, it's freezing a bit. The temperature is around 80 degrees Fahrenheit. We're going up not much more than that, just around one more degree to about 89 because of the rain and the overcast condition. We also have Sahara dust in this region, so that is also contributing to the weather condition. Well, let me say a pleasant day to all stations, 73 North, catch you again, hopefully, next week, earlier. Back to you, Net Control, this is 9Y4.
0: Bertrand, thanks so much for checking in. Thanks a bunch for checking in. It's always good to hear from you, and I'm glad to see that the hurricanes are staying away from your area, and I hope it continues.

0: to be that way. Have a super day. 7-3s to you. And that brings us to the bottom of that round. Anyone else out there? Name and call sign, and I'm ready to copy. Okay, it sounded pretty quiet. I think it was a last call. Okay, this is last call for this Sunday, September 13th, 2-meter net. Last call. Anyone out there with the name and call sign?
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0: Go ahead with your recheck.
1: I don't know if we talked about this before, but I was always curious as to what plane or planes that you've been flying. Back to you.
0: Bill, the plane that I fly most often is a Cessna 182. It's a 182. Fly it out of Payne Field. That's the one I'm flying the most often now. I've flown a number of different kinds of airplanes, twins, things like that, but that's the one that gives me the best cost-benefit ratio to size. So when you get into bigger airplanes, you're spending much more money. So yeah, it's not 182, Bill.
1: The reason I asked was as I was getting my commercial training, you know, before I quit flying, there was one that I had about 5 hours in. They called it a push-pull. And it was a weird configuration, but it had a propeller in the middle in the back and one in the front. Do you remember what that could have been?
0: Well, the one that I think you're describing is the Cessna 337 Skymaster. It's a twin-engine airplane, but it's all centerline thrust. The forward motor's on the nose, like you would expect, and then there's a motor on the rear of the fuselage, and it's got a double boom tail. But it's called Cessna 337 Skymaster. And there's still a few of those flying around, although they're getting rarer and rarer. They're kind of noisy, and they use a lot of gas, but they're kind of an interesting airplane. It's all centerline thrust, so there's no yawing moment when you lose a motor, which brings up a whole other set of problems. But I think that's the kind of plane you're talking about, Bill.
1: Exactly. That was it. Yeah. Thank you so much. KG7FWB, clear.
0: Yeah, Bill, anytime. And, yeah, if you're ever over this way, give me a shout. Maybe we go flying. Okay, that was it. I think last call is clear, so we're going to put a bow on it and call it done for the day. Thanks to everyone for joining us this morning on September 13th, 2026, 9 a.m. net. I'd like to thank the Puget Sound Repeater Group for the use of this repeater. For more information about the group, please check with our website at psrg.org. Remember, there's also the noon net and the 9 o'clock this evening net. PSRG has been hosting nets for over 30 years. The nets are a great opportunity to test your equipment. Remember, if you don't test your equipment, we can't hear you. I'll now be returning the repeater to normal operation. This is Greg and 7VLX signing off at 10:16 a.m. Good morning to everybody.

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1: AV6MB, KI7 Zulu Echo India. So Jeff, sounds like maybe you're just tuning in. It's raining in Seattle. What do you have down there in the Bay Area?
0: Sunny out right now and 66 degrees. It's a very nice day out there. You say you got some rain up there?
1: Yeah, it's nothing real heavy, but yeah, it's raining and it's probably going to be on and off for the next couple of days. So, not bad. Yesterday was a little on the cool side, no rain. So, hey, it's that time of year up here, you know, weather does change. Anyway, have a good day down there. I just thought I'd check on the weather, so I'm sure we'll keep in touch. KA7CEI, standing by.
0: 92, but yesterday we were back down to 72, and thereabouts. So pretty nice in that. Sorry I missed the net. Just missed it. Just got up a little bit ago. But oh well, it's good to talk to you. AB6MB.
2: AB6MB, this is N7DLX. I just closed out the net, but if you'd like to come home, come ahead and give your report, I'd be glad to hear it.
0: Oh, okay. Yeah, I just gave it. Yeah, it's sunny out here, 66 degrees out, and I got to put some nuts out for the got to put some peanuts out for the squirrels and get them going here. Got some football on TV. Good to hear that. Always glad this net goes. And thank you very much for doing it. So with that, I'll turn it back to you. Thank you very much. AB6MB.
2: Did you say there was like 92 down in the Bay Area? Was it really getting that hot down there?
0: Yeah, we had a few days of it. It got pretty warm. That's unusual for us. Thankfully it cooled off and it's definitely much nicer. AV6MB.
2: Okay. Well, have a super Sunday afternoon. Hope it all goes well. It did rain up here some, and I think it might be still raining in some places. I can almost not quite have an inch on the back deck here, but the rain is a welcome thing. Have a great afternoon, a great great weekend, and thanks for checking in. N7 of the Alexis, sir.
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4: Hello, Brooks. How's it going?
3: Good, Tim. Hey, I was curious if you heard my check-in last night on the 9 p.m. net. I heard you talking about your manual woes, and I had found that other manual for your radio.
4: Another manual. I think I must have missed your comment on that. I did find the same manual that came with the radio online, but I didn't see if there was a second manual. If there was, maybe it would have been wise to ship it with it, but where did you find that?
3: Well, I heard what you were describing, and I know that like some of the Yaesu radios I have will come with a standard manual and an advanced manual. And so when I was Googling the manual for that V750, there's like a basic operator manual that supposedly comes with the radio, and then a full-blown like user manual too. And it was on the Kenwood website. I'll look it up again, and if your email's on QRZ, I'll send you it's the link to download both of them.
4: Okay, well that would be appreciated. I could probably go to the Kenwood, if it's just on the Kenwood website, I know when I had my D710, did I buy that new? I think I bought it used. But when I received it, it had a very thick manual that was very detailed about, you know, how to do this, that, and the other thing. This one, it came with this radio. Well, you saw it already. It just has the, shows where the controls are, and that's about it. I mean, it has descriptions of the controls, but it doesn't tell you how to perform any function whatsoever. So, yeah, I'll look forward to seeing that other manual. I appreciate that.
3: Yeah, no worries. I'll send you an email here shortly. K9BDC.
4: Thank you very much. Hope your sunny Sunday. Well, it's not sunny right now, but I hope it's sunny for you later in the day. And I appreciate your coming back to me on that. K7ZEI.

7BHH, testing. 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Kilo 7 Bravo Hotel, Hotel. 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

Okay, this is K7BHH again, Kilo 7 Bravo Hotel, Hotel Brad Duval. Station calling me, contacting me rather, from Kingston. I sent out 3 test signals on 14652 at 65 watts, 65 watts, squelch open, sensitivity highest. 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

0: 7 BHH. There was a little response back over on 652 in regard to you and I trying to connect. Tim came in there from the shoreline area. I think he could hear both ends. So I did not hear anything from your direction there in Duval. KC5WFH, Bill here.
1: Okay, Bill, so I was pumping out 6.5 watts. I've got the PSRG transmitter up here just to see where I was going on it. But I was pumping 6.5 watts for my Diamond X50. I'm at 410-foot elevation. That's a brand-new Yaesu 3165. So I should be able to make it to Kingston Simplex. Should be. In fact, I've talked to a buddy over in Union, Washington before. That was a little more antenna, though. So I'm a little surprised, over.
0: All right, very good. It sounds like your equipment's tip-top. Good position there at the elevation and the new gear and putting out plenty of power. Problem could be on my end. I'm not for sure. There's still some, I can see some communications going on the 652. So anyhow, good luck. Give it another shot, or if you, you know, you sound great. Good audio picking you up via RF. So have a good day. Stay dry. Bill in Kingston. KC5WFH, 73.
1: Okay, Bill, thanks much. I always enjoy trying to make a test call there. Again, I've got the graph open right now for the PSRG, so not sure what went wrong. I think I'm at 30 watts right now. But Grapevine, K7BHH, I'll be clear.

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K7BHH again, now up to 80% into Lake Forest Park, again full strength on Cougar, but 80% into Lake Forest Park on 30 watts. And this is K7BHH again, now I'm almost full strength Lake Forest, 100% Cougar. Just bringing up the beacon, it looks like here. So, interesting comparison there.

Kilo Charlie 7 in the Whiskey Oscar Hotel, running another test here on 30 watts. Looks like I'm running about 200, just under 200% on the Lake Forest Park.

K7BHH here on 5 watts. Barely able to get to Lake Forest Park up there on 5 watts. K7BHH. It looks like it's 100% still on the Cougar, 100% on Cougar.

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0: 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KI7 RMU.
1: It is I, always mobile. How are you, sir?
0: Hey, doing pretty good there, Bill. Which way are you headed, sir?
1: Just arrived downtown Seattle, having an ACS new member orientation session at the EOC. So I'm here to throw out my crumbs of wisdom.
0: Well, that ought to be enough to fill up a dustpan or two, huh?
1: Yeah, I'll find the vacuum cleaner when I arrive. Someone's going to have to follow me around.
0: Hey, say hi to all our friends down at the EOC for Seattle ACS. Have a great session and good day to you, sir.
1: You betcha. Good to have you out there, Jack. Thanks for covering for all of us. 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
1: Oh, that's a good one. That's a big gold star. I will put it on the calendar. Thanks. N6NBN.
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0: A little broken up there, station. Was that N7 OEP, Tom?
2: Yeah, roger. I'm sending Faulty Mountain to do a little quick repeater work.

0: 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I saw you were keyed up, but no audio. N708P, KI7RMU.
1: I heard him, Jack.
0: All right, thank you for that confirmation there, Bill. My station may have just cut out briefly. KI7RMU, have a great day there, Tom. N708B, KI7RMU.
2: Thank you, N708B. Working my way up the mountain.
0: All right, be safe, Tom, and have a great day. Thank you, KI7RMU. KI7RMU, K9BDC, I figure I would call out and give you the hat trick of mobile contacts today. Hey, K9BDC, hey Brooks, good morning. Hey, fantastic. All right, sound great. Hey, I just want to say thank you once again for the fantastic tech talk yesterday. That was awesome. At links to the files, as you know, are already on the Facebook discussion group page, and maybe Rich will get those up today on psrg.org. But once again, thank you very much. Have a great morning. Talk to you soon. KI7RMU. Sounds good. Yeah, thanks. Yeah, I think it went really well. It was a lot of fun, and hopefully we inspired some folks to get mobile with their radios. I'm driving through the rain here, headed over to K7NOR's house to borrow some equipment. So I will be mobiling here in the rain. 7-3 there. K9BDC, mobile monitoring. Oh, hey, Brooks, for the IMTS show you're headed to in Chicago this week, have you logged and figured out what you're going to do? Do you have a plan of attack for McCormick?
3: Kind of, sort of. So I've got two customers that are going to be there, and so I'm going to try to connect with them at some point. And then I have one of my vendors that wants to meet with me too. But it's kind of split. The show's split into like three different buildings, or was it four? Oh man. But I'll probably mostly stay in the building that has the cutting tools, which is, you know, my specific part of the industry, but if I have some time to wander over into one of the other areas, I will, but I'm not sure that I will, Jack, but yeah, so I'm going to kind of play it by ear, but it should be a lot of fun. I'll try to take a lot of pictures. Get on BDC.
0: All right, well, hopefully you'll have time, at least maybe, I don't know, half an hour, just to breeze around the industrial robots building. That is going to be something else. But, of course, the entire show is something else. That's why you're going. All right, K9BDC, KI7RMU, good morning.
3: I'll probably try to make it by all the additive manufacturing. I'm sure there'll be some really cool industrial 3D printers there. That'll be neat for sure. K9BDC.
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4: 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Nice to hear all your voices. 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
1: No, but I kind of wish I was so I could join the mobile gang today. But no, I'm in the kitchen making, I'm going to make some queso fresco today. That's the plan. Anyway, I guess I'm pedestrian mobile and that I'm moving about on my feet. That's it.
0: Queso fresco portable. 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

0: Good afternoon. This is Tammy, Kilo Juliet 7, Romeo Alpha Bravo, and I'm here with my amazing, fantastic co-host,
1: Kilo Juliet 7, Juliet X-ray Mike, Robert.
0: And you guessed it, it's time for the new net here on the WW7PSR 2-meter repeater operated by the Puget Sound Repeater Group here in Seattle, Washington. It is Sunday, September 13th, 2026. This is a midday net to see who's out there listening and also to see if any of you would like to let us know what's happening. If you'd like to give a report or an I.O., all we need is your name and call sign. Alrighty, let's get this net started. Come ahead now.
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0: Good afternoon, Gene. I've got you down as an I.O. Thanks so much for stopping by. 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
0: Hi, Tim. It's nice to hear you today, and I've got you on the list. 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

0: Okay. This is pretty quiet. I'm going to go ahead and run this. Tim, you're kind of going to get your own ground here. And I always say, I feel like that's when you're flying and you get a whole row to yourself, which I haven't had happen in a very long time. But, you know, you get the whole row to yourself, Tim. Dean stopped by with an I.O., so I'm going to hand it over to you. How are you today, Tim? How's your weekend?
1: I'm doing pretty darn well. I had a frustrating day yesterday trying to get this new Kenwood D750 up and running because the manual that they supplied with it shows where the controls are, and it mentions a couple of simple things, but it doesn't have word one about how to, for example, program a frequency into a menu. And then BrooksCon apparently mentioned this last night and I didn't hear it, but he contacted me this morning by radio. He said, oh, by the way, there's another manual online that's got all the stuff you're looking for. So indeed, I opened up the link that he sent me to the Kenwood site, and it's got the complete operating manual. And what is bugging me no end is why this was not the manual that was included with the radio. Maybe it was just a boxing issue. They didn't have it completed when they were assembling all the things into boxes and shipping them out to the dealers. Anyway, now I've got the full skinny on operating the radio, so that will help me a lot. And I've been using it last night and at this moment in my dining room, but I'm going to take the control head out to my car and figure out where I would mount this thing. Before I had an ICOM radio that I had mounted up on my dash several years ago, and my car got broken into and the whole thing got stolen, so I'd like to avoid that in the future with this rather expensive radio. So I think I'll probably mount the control head down below the dash, which means I'll probably have to have an external antenna for the GPS, which I do have an external antenna, it's just one more cable to run. But anyway, at least that'll be safe. And the display is bright enough and text is large enough that even for my old eyes it's easy to read at a distance, so that should work out okay. That's what's going on with me today, and living a good life, I guess. Thanks for letting me check in. And, oh, by the way, it is quiet out there. I do not know why. Maybe all the raindrops have driven people, I don't know, crazy, indoors, outdoors, something. Back to you. Thanks for the name. KR7ZEI.
0: Well, I'm glad to hear you were able to get a manual for the radio that's the proper one. And it seems like the way things are packaged and sent these days, like sometimes it doesn't even, well, not radios per se, but, you know, other things I find sometimes don't even come with a manual, you know, like folks will expect you to, you know, look that up online or something like that. I just picked up a sewing machine at a thrift store, and I was able to find a manual online to have sent to me, so that was nice. As I think about it now, I believe my radio came with a manual, and it was the proper one, so I was glad for that. But, you know, electronics are not necessarily my forte, so I completely understand how it can be challenging with the menus and all the things. So I'm sending you positive vibes to get that all sorted and installed and situated, and I hope you really enjoy that radio. You take care, all the numbers, and have an amazing weekend, Tim. All right, well, I'm going to hand it over to Robert to do the next round. So, yeah. Robert, take it away.
2: Well, good afternoon, everyone. This is KJ7JXM Robert, and, you know, I mean, before the net started, there's an awful lot of ker-chunking happening, so I know there's folks out there listening. We just got to get you to key up and say something.
3: Where are those ker-chunkers?
2: So let's see who's out there. Name and call sign.
4: 7CJ,
5: November,
4: Randy,
5: Jason.

0: Okay, I got Jason in there and Randy or Randall on the list. Who's next?
1: Zero 06, India Tango, Eric.
0: Eric, I got you on the list. Who's next?

0: All right, well, we'll do the short round today, I guess. I know there's a foosball game going on, so maybe that's what it is, even though it's not a local game. They must all be glued to their televisions or something, stuck inside, unable to key up a radio. Anyway, Jason, what do you got going on, my friend? Looks like you're coming in on your node, Mr. Portable. How are you doing?
1: Hi, Jason.
2: Hi, Cammy and Robert. This is November India, 7 Lima, Jason. On the node from home, because as you know, this part of Marysville / Arlington / Smoky Point is a vacuum of noise. I can't out for anything. I think I could do a 200-foot tower and maybe get out. Just maybe. But I'm here with Pat, which is at work as usual. And we just finished up, I think, round 15 of hide-and-seek, and this child has a lot to learn. He basically hides under the blankets on mine and Marsha's bed, where his bed, and laughs uncontrollably. So it's very easy. The dogs are being behaved. It's raining. I was going to go out a little bit today, but I'm like, it's too early to be getting that seasonal depressive disorder kind of stuff going on. So I'm just in here playing with Pat. Anyway, I'll let you guys get back to it, and I-7L, back to you.
0: Yeah, that's rule number one of hide-and-seek is to be extremely quiet. You'll get there, but you know, you got to be careful. You train them too well, you're going to have a hard time finding them here sooner or later. good on you for that. That sounds like a whole lot of fun. And, yeah, look forward to the future stories of how he is putting you through the paces on being able to find them high. So thanks for stopping by, Jason. Do appreciate you, and you have a great rest of your day. Next up, I've got Randy, N7CJE. How are you doing, my friend?
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2: It's too early to be getting that seasonal.

0: Yeah, I look forward to the future stories of how he is putting you through the paces on being able to find him. So thanks for stopping by, Jason. Do appreciate you, and you have a great rest of your day. Next up, I've got Randy, N7CJE. How are you doing, my friend?
1: N7CJE down here in the wilds of southern Des Moines. Yeah, doing good. It's a lovely wet day out there. Got some projects in the house. Eventually, I'll get to them. We're not rushing it. Anywho, things are going well. Hope things all with everybody out there. So, still trying to come up with some plans to get this tower installed. I got to take it down and get it installed. Oh, yeah. This is coming up, and the days are getting short. So, but we'll get there. So I wish everybody the best. Have a great one, and we're going to monitor. N7CJE, back in it.
0: Well, good luck with that tower up and down action, getting it all set up and ready to rock and roll. I know that's something that I would love to do here one day, and I don't know if I'll be able to pull it off in the neighborhood I'm in, but definitely on my list of things to eventually do. thanks for that, and I look forward to hearing how that goes in the future for you.
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0: Kilo 6 India Tango. Over to you, my friend.
1: Okay, well, thank you very much. And thanks for having the net. This is K6IT, Eric, in Simi Valley. Just going through the process of cleaning up a little bit. Conversely, it's very dry and hot here. A little cooler than it has been, but still pretty hot. So, kind of laying low out of the sun, if you will. I just happened to look up and notice it was at the 12 o'clock hour, so I wanted to pop in and say hi to everybody, so hi. Thank you for the net, and that's about it for my nonsense report for the day. This is K6IT.
0: Well, nonsense or full of sense, either way it goes, we like to hear your report. So thanks for stopping by, do appreciate that. And you have a fantastic rest of your day. I'm going to hand it back over to you, KJ7RAB, for the next round. This is KJ7JXM.
2: Well, thank you, Robert. KJ7JXM, this is Tammy, KJ7RAB. And we are blazing along to round three already. If you're out there, you want to give a report or an I.O., operators are standing by for your name and call sign. Come ahead now.
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2: 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Have you on the list? 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Could you please come back?
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2: 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Who's next?

0: How are you today?
1: Hey, everybody. 77CBN. It's Mike. It's Monday. Maybe not to you, but it is to me. But I had a pretty good weekend. Buddy came over, brought his little minivan over, and he needed the. It said it was running really bad. It's got 94,000 miles on it, so it's, you know, it's in the middle of its life. It's got a lot of life left in it. But he was kind of getting upset with it because he goes and stops at the stop sign and stumbles. And it's a little Chrysler, little 3.6 liter engine, and he's thinking it's, you know, just, it's done, it's ended its life. You know, he's kind of an older gentleman that you know, 100,000 miles was the end of a car's life, you know, when he was younger. Today's cars, no, they go 300,000-400,000 easy. And those little 3.6s are great, great motors. It's actually probably one of the best motors Chrysler has made in a long, long time. And the goal is, like, it just needs spark plugs. The spark plugs that are in it last about 80,000-100,000 miles. And you just need, and he didn't think that spark plugs would make that big of a difference. And there's another little gremlin that lives in that engine from the factory, and I told him, I was like, hey, while we're in there, we're going to fix this too. I was like, there's no point in getting that deep into the engine, because you have to take off quite a bit to change the spark plugs. Without going down a little bit farther and grabbing that, you know, to save you a lot of trouble and pain later. And he's like, all right, let's do it. Whatever. And the whole time we're working, I mean, he's right there with me when I'm working. He's helping me clean up the gasket services and stuff. And, you know, I mean, he's a mechanic at the same place I work. You know, him and I work together frequently on trains. They pair us up quite a bit. So, I mean, he could have probably done this job on his own, but he chose, you know, to have me do it. And I'm not complaining. And it turns out that, you know, we get it all back together and everything else, the engine fires right up, purrs like a kitten. And he's sitting there going, I didn't think spark plugs would make that big of a difference. They make the world a difference, buddy. So yeah, he was really happy and excited. He actually paid me a little bit more than I was asking for the job. Not complaining. Thank you. And let's see, played with my railroad. I finally got tired of looking at the layers of plywood, and I took some plaster cloth and filled those open spaces. Now, it's not the way the scenery is going to be, but it gives me a backing to put the scenery on. And after I got that, you know, there was a whole bunch of white everywhere from the plaster cloth, and I painted that brown. And now I have a good base to start actually building the actual scenery that is going to make up the railroad and stuff. So I got that done. I did put the railroad all back together because you had to take off some of the buildings and stuff, and I was just placing things around it. Nope, hang on a second. All right, sorry about that. Had to sneeze really quick. So I had to make the, you know, move the buildings and stuff that are kind of temporarily in place while I'm kind of figuring out what's going to go where. And put them back in kind of a, looks like a little bit better positions, which is awesome. But then I also had the, I found out one of the trains does not want to climb a little hill now. Like, what in the world? So I got to figure out why that happens, because this train used to climb the hill, no problem. Did it with no effort. So I might have, when I put the plaster cloth in that area, I might have actually pushed the track up a little bit. And it's only one spot where the train gets stuck. And I might have made that a little bit too steep of an incline in just that one little spot to stick the train. So I'll check on that here. Maybe even tonight when I get home. I don't know. I'll do it soon. But, yeah, I had a pretty good weekend. Got to play with my toys, got to make some money, and hang out with friends. That's all I got. And 7, CBN, back to the net. Oh, and thank you, Jane. Semper Fortis to you as well. And 7, CBN.
0: You always have so much going on there, Mike, and, The train thing is super cool, and I hope that you get the climb figured out. I'm sure that you will. And good on you for fixing that car. And I'm amazed too. And I'm so happy for your friend there that you were able to get that sorted out and you know, fixed his car for. It seemed like a pretty easy fix compared to him thinking that the whole thing was, you know, a goner. Well, that's fantastic. That makes me super happy. So thank you for doing that. And thanks for checking in with us today. It's great to hear from you. Next up, we have Joan, KX2CW. Joan, I have the prettiest teacup that I'm drinking out of today. It's a bigger teacup than I generally use, and it has four little individual legs. Like, it could actually walk off on its own if it wanted to. So I'm toasting in your direction. Cheers, Governor. How's your weekend going?
2: Cheers, Governor. I'm pumping the machine that goes ping, also known as a dinner bell, on the plastic lid that I have on the glass jar that I'm sipping my coffee out of. Here it goes. Oh, my. Yeah. And, you know, I didn't even look to see if the mountain is out, because what I can see from just sitting at my desk, I thought there's going to be nothing to see. This is a classic. You know, this kind of overcast, what kind of looks like the cosmic background radiation. The cosmic microwave background radiation. Yeah. Which is, you know, this is what the cosmic background radiation looks like after many orders of magnitude of contrast enhancement. And now we have also observed the polarization of the cosmic background radiation, which gives it a lot more detail. Turns out the polarization of the microwaves can be mapped comparatively easily, and it shows a lot. Well, this is Sunday. Today is Sunday. And I was in the tub until just 5 or 10 minutes ago. I thought, oh, the new net is coming on. I better jump in the tub. Actually, so really, I was in the tub 25 minutes ago, yeah. And so I took my time. I thought that the rounds would be longer, but they were not. And I love living on the block that has two trolley stops, you know, two streetcar stops. They go ding, ding, ding, ding. And I've talked for 2 minutes, or actually 1 minute and, 2 minutes and 1 minute and 45 seconds, so I've got a little time. There's the ding ding. You can't hear it though because I'm speaking into a fairly tight supercardioid pattern on a microphone mount that it says YL on it. And there's a story I can tell. I tell that story once in a while, how it says comes to say YL on it. But that's all I've got. I'm starting to blather. So, this is Sunday, so I will say all the numbers, 33 to you and 88 to both of you, and all the numbers to all my hams out there in the vacuum of radio space. KX2CW, Jonah Broadway, back to that.
0: That was a particularly good sign-off there today, Joan, so thank you for that one. And yeah, you'll definitely have to come back and tell us why it says YL on it. Now I'm curious. 33 to you, Joan, 88, and all the numbers. Next up, we have Dean, TG7, ODB. What are you up to today, Dean?
3: Good afternoon, Sammy and Robert and everybody on the net. Usually I check in a little bit later, but it seems like it's been really kind of slow today, so I didn't want the net to end. Like, for instance, yesterday I was listening to Kirk do his net, and I figured it was probably about 12:45. I figured I had another 15-20 minutes to go, and then and then you did last call, and by the time I got over to the radio, it's like he was basically signing off, so just trying to get in a little bit earlier, but yeah, so nothing going on, no POTA activations. I hunted a few stations, but no activation today. Hopefully getting a few more in. Well, I was going to say, hopefully getting a few more in before the end of the season, but yeah, I'll keep doing them even into the winter. That's kind of the spirit of it, because there are ways to do it. And yeah, well, it's interesting I'm saying this because so yesterday Robert and Brooks did their incredible presentation, and at first I was a little bit disappointed when they said that we're not going to be talking about doing HF. But then I realized as it went on and on and on that that really is a whole other presentation in itself. So maybe sometime some of us could do a mobile HF presentation. And one of those things could be operating in rainy weather. What's your backup equipment to use if it's pouring down rain, but you still want to do a POTA or just go out and operate? So, hope you are doing well, and yeah, we'll get together sometime soon. Anyway, KG7ODD, back to Matt.
0: Yeah, it's been one of those kind of weekends for us, too. You know, we thought about going to a park, but just didn't make it out. You know, we had, like, work to do, and then domestic engineering stuff to do, and it's been another kind of, you know, low-key weekend, which, you know, it's not a bad thing. We've got a bunch of stuff coming up on the horizon here. We've got, you know, the Tour de Forest Kelly Rally, hi, which, you know, throwing that out there, Dean, consider coming to do that with us. I think you'd have a lot of fun, and we'd certainly like to have you there. I'll text you some info about it. And then we've got the SEMA thing coming up, and, you know, so there's a lot of stuff, but, yeah, for right now, we're just kind of low-key, and that's fine. But, yeah, hopefully sooner rather than later we can get together and keep those notes on the side burner there for the HF thing, because I do think that would be a good presentation to do. And I'm not my subject matter expertise, but as I understand it, yeah, it is a whole different animal when you're talking about operating HF from your car or portable. And you know, I've heard Paige and Robert talking about it, and it's like, yeah, that's way far above my pay grade. So, more to come on that. Have a great weekend, Dean. All the numbers to you, and yeah, we'll get together and spin some vinyl and do some POTA. Alrighty, well, that concludes that round, so I'm going to hand the mic back over to Robert to do the next round. So, JXM, take it away.
4: 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Robert! who's out there? Name and call sign.
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4: Uniform Romeo Hotel. I got a couple of mics on the list. CBN with the recheck and URH with a check-in. Alright, who's next?
6: N7 BLX, all set in Yankee Mike. Kirk here.
4: I got Greg and I got Kirk. Alpha Golf 7 Yankee Mike. Alright, let's see if we can't get one more.
5: Kilo Mike 7, Gulf Sierra Gulf. This is Graham.
4: And we've added Graham to the list. Perfect. There's 5. Up at the top, I got a recheck from Mike, 10-7 CBN. How are you doing, my friend?
7: Hey, everybody. Doing good. So, when I signed off, I want to say I said Semper Fortis to Joan, but my head says I think I said Jane. I meant to say Joan. If I said Jane, I do apologize. I meant Joan. I don't know why it stuck in my head that I did that, and I just had to correct myself in case I did. If I didn't, then I'm correcting nothing. So I guess I'm okay, but I don't think I'm okay because I think I did it wrong. Am I making any sense? I hope so. Another thing I wanted to mention that I forgot to mention before I signed off is I seen the movie last night, Project Hail Mary. Now, I love sci-fi movies and stuff like that, but I've just been kind of like, on this one, just kind of not, you know, really giving it much thought or much attention. But I decided I'm bored. What the heck, I'm going to watch it. I already got done working on the trains. I had a train running around in circles. And this is actually when I discovered that it didn't like that little hill. But in the meantime, I put this on. And you know what? It is actually worth the watch. It was a really good movie. It wasn't, you know, any space battles or anything like that. It was just an adventure movie. It was a space-based, family-friendly, warm and fuzzy space adventure movie. And I really liked it. And I just thought I'd let you guys know that it is definitely worth a watch at least once. And, yeah. So, I do apologize if I said Jane, not Joan. So, I meant Joan. And Project Hail Mary. Watch it. It's a good movie. And 7th CBN. Back to the net.
4: I've been told that you did say Jane, but we knew, and Tammy didn't correct you because we all knew what you meant. So yeah, and you know, I've seen that Project Hail Mary on the list, and I've considered watching it, so maybe we'll have to do that this afternoon if we've got some free time, so I'll give that one a go. I know it's been, you know, some of these new movies and some of the sci-fis, it seems like the preview of some of these movies is the movie. but there's been a few of these that we've watched that were just, you know, absolutely incredible. Couldn't walk away, knew we had to do stuff, but couldn't get off the couch because they were just so enthralling and exciting to watch, and wanted to make sure we got to the end of them. And a couple of them that we got to the end of, we were like, wait, no, you can't end it that way. Wait, what? What's happened? Why is it over? Some of these writers are doing a great job. Some of them think they're doing a great job. So thanks for that. Definitely look forward to checking that out and seeing what we think of it. So you have a great rest of your day, and thanks for stopping by again. Up next, we've got another mic. 10-7, URH. How are you doing, my friend?
8: I am doing decent there. Just wanting to play some video games. I just got to get my rear end up and go and do some errands and such like that. So that's what I'm trying to do here. And yes, I will second that Project Hail Mary is a great flick. So I recently saw that. Lots of it. It's very interesting in many ways. So there you go. I was out yesterday getting the van ready for Salmon Run stuff. It was nice being out in the sunshine yesterday. Where'd that go? Hopefully it's sunshine next week, and that's what it looks like it's going to be so far, but I'm not going to hold my breath. Anyways, yeah. But Salmon Run's next weekend, and yeah, I gone to my usual spot last weekend and finished the weekend up with a rainstorm, and putting our awnings away in the rain is no fun. That's about all I got going on right now. Just a bunch of video games and chilling. So, here I tune in and check in and say hi. And 7URH, back to you guys.
4: Yeah, the whole putting awnings away in the rain is one of the things that's kind of know, the downside to getting out and doing things in this weather. I know it's, you know, stuff that I still need to do, and I've got the awning for that particular application, but unlike some folks I know that can, you know, bring their vehicles home, put them in the garage, deploy the awning, let it dry properly, and then put it away, I am not in that situation. So we put it away wet, it stays wet until the next time we take it out, or the next time we have the ability and time to just deploy it at the house and try to dry it out some. And then one thing I've noticed, too, is the awning that's on our trailer, this big 270 awning, the way the cover is on that thing, it doesn't keep the water out. I can put it away dry, and if it rains during our transport to where we're going, it's wet when I open it. So it's a little disappointing in that aspect. But, you know, the way that these, you know, some of these awnings are designed, you're not hurting them as long as you keep them clean. So, yeah, luckily it's been a fantastic awning in that aspect. And do like it. And they're good lifesavers, 100%. So, thanks for that. And, yeah, you have some great time. Play some video games for me. I've been dying to get on some games, but I know if I open those rabbit holes or even touch those rabbit holes, I will fall down a hole that I can't get myself out of. So I have to avoid them like the plague. dogs are barking. So yeah, thanks, Mike. Thanks for stopping by. I do appreciate you, and hope you have a great rest of your day. Up next, we've got Greg and 7th VLX. How are you doing, my friend?
9: Hey, good afternoon, Robert, to you and Cammie both. Just inquiring minds here made me think, you guys were heading to breakfast on the morning net. I was just curious, what did we have for breakfast? Was it bacon and eggs, or was it hash browns? What did we have for breakfast this morning?
4: Well, wouldn't you like to know? Oh, well, I guess I can share that. I had a Benedict omelet, which is normally very good from this place. I don't like a traditional egg Benedict because I don't like the poached egg on top. And I've done it with a regular fried egg. It's, you know, it's okay. I have a real mental thing about running white yolk. So if it's a little underdone, I get grossed out. And I will lose my appetite, which is kind of an odd thing for some people's opinion. And this morning, unfortunately, they used a little bit. The hollandaise sauce was exceptionally lemony, to the point where I really didn't enjoy it. So it was kind of a mediocre breakfast this morning, which is kind of bummer because the place usually does an absolute top-notch job. But, you know, hey, every food outfit has to have a down day occasionally, and I understand that. So it doesn't change my opinion of the restaurant one bit. And the Cammie had, you know, that all-American breakfast of eggs and toast. That was it. and then lots of coffee. We had multiple cups of coffee, so there was that. How's that work for you?
9: Sounds great, Robert. Sounds great. Just wanted to get a little bit of a smile there. Yeah. Hey, hope you guys have a super day. Thanks for doing the net today. Yep, and it's a little bit chillier today. Maybe a little bit of rain here and there, but thanks for doing the net, and you guys are always great. 7-3's to you and everybody else out there. Have a super day, Robert. And 7-BLX, back to you.
4: Well, thanks for that. I know, or very much remember, I, you know, was very much requested to have to share what I was eating for my lunches for the new net many eons ago when I was checking in pretty regularly during the new net. And I was always at the taco truck, it seems, so, which reminds me of
0: you. Tacos. Sit on your dashboard.
4: We'll have to have tacos for dinner tonight. That sounds really good. Even though I think we got food for dinner tonight, we might have to do tacos anyway. I'm in a taco mood. And I can, I guess I was, you know, I could eat tacos morning, evening, and night. Morning, noon, and night? Yeah, anyway, yeah, tacos all the time. All the tacos, all the time. So, with that, Dirk, AG7YM, how are you doing, my friend? You ready for some tacos?
6: Alpha Golf 7 Yankee Mike, Kirk here. It isn't Taco Tuesday, is it? It's Taco Sunday. I'm crazy about taco. We get this El Pastor stuff from Trader Joe that we make tacos with. It's so fabulous. I love that. Had some just a couple days ago. 2 days ago, I think. Sorry, Dean, that you missed my net. It was quick. It almost ended before it even started. Rich saved the day by checking in first. I had like 8 IOs at the start. It was crazy. At any rate, and it was fun. I was listening. Someone apparently had a train set going, and their train had a seal that was too steep. I remember when I was a kid, yeah, I had this tiny, my brother had a tiny, I think it's called N-gauge train, but yeah, if the slope was too steep, and it had, the boxcars on it, it would just sit there spinning its wheels. That was cute. Me, I've been totally geeking out lately, really seriously geeking out. 2 years ago, I started goofing around with this Z80 CPU emulator. Z80 and the 6502 were early 8-bit chips, and I finally got the thing to pass a verification set of suites. And then I emulated 2 video cards of the day, and I'm starting to get the programs to run. One of them was this called K-Scope, which did this really cool Disney-like kaleidoscope picture, caused traffic jams when they had a demo of it in the window of a shop back in the old days. And then I've been working on a Spectrum game. It was originally written in BASIC. I'm converting it to C#, but using my Spectrum screen to do all this. So at any rate, just total geekery, having lots of fun, and just utterly absorbed. So at any rate, hopefully I can release myself from this curse and go back to a normal life shortly. But at any rate, that's it from me. Back to you, Robert, Cammy, good to hear from you as well. Alpha Golf 7, Yankee Mike, Kirk out.
4: Well, in my catalog, every day is Taco Tuesday, so, yeah, if only every day was actually Tuesday, that wouldn't be very fun, because we never have Fridays, and then we never run the net, because we don't run Tuesday nets. That'd be really weird, but and my belly thinks that every day is a Tuesday, so we'll just go with that. Well, you have fun with your projects there. You've always got something incredible going on, and definitely love hearing about the different projects you've got, how they're working out for you, and some of the loopholes you've got to find to be able to complete said projects. Thanks for sharing that, and hope you have a great rest of your day. Up next, and wrapping my list out, we've got Graham, KM7, Gulf Sierra Gulf. How are you doing, my friend?
5: Thank you, Robert. You and Cammy always run awesome nets, and just wanted to say radio waves always to Joan on Broadway. I love listening to her Monday night nets, and I always look forward to them. I always look forward to your nets, and I'm sitting over here hunkered down under a shelter in Totem Lake, where I've been participating in the new net, because I do Tai Chi on Sunday mornings, and then when the class breaks up, I come out and play radio. But also, I can highly recommend Project Hail Mary. That was an awesome film that I watched with my daughter. She said, "Hey, Dad, this is a good film." Okay, I took her word for it, and sure enough, awesome film. Other than that, just kind of shivering here under the shelter of a, actually the drive up to this assisted living place where we have our Tai Chi classes. So, not like I'm out in the open like I am usually. So just kind of wondering how my signal is coming in. Other than that, all the numbers to you and Cammy and everybody else on this awesome net. Eagle Mike 7, Gulf Sierra Gulf.
10: I mean, there's a little bit of hiss in the background there, but no, you came through pretty decent, my friend. You definitely had rougher transmissions, we'll say that. So yeah, you're not doing too bad. I did not look at the voter scopes. I can't give you a signal strength report, but you know, it's you know, anytime we can hear you and you're legible, that's really what matters. You know, and the joy of this hobby and these nets, being able to try these different locations, try different configurations, different power levels, and all of that stuff to see what works and what doesn't work. So, you know, good on you for staying consistent and persistent, and we always love to hear from you, so thanks for that. Well, that ends my round. I'm going to send it over to KJ7RAB for the next one. KJ7GXM.
0: Thank you so much, Robert. Tammy here, KJ7RAB. Yeah, you know, like Robert was saying, that is part of the fun of playing radio, and that made me think of last night. You know, we usually are able to get into the mic and key net from our driveway, and we couldn't get in at all, which, you know, it's the dark magic of radio. Sometimes the propagation is good and sometimes it's not, and it's just, you know, trying to find that right spot. Anyway, enough of me chattering. Let's get set up for a new round here, and I am ready for your name and call sign. Come ahead now.
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0: I've got Alpha Delta 8 Papa Yankee. The QRZ says you are Ethan. Got you down on the list. Next station, please.
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0: Okay, Graham, I've got your recheck, and then there was somebody behind Graham. Can that other station come back, please?

Just kidding. I'm going to go ahead and run this. Let's head back up and hear from Mike and 7CBN.

0: Okay, I'm going to go ahead and run it. So going back to Alpha Delta 8, Papa Yankee. When you key up, can you key up and then wait for a second before you begin speaking? There's a bit of a delay, and the only reason I got your call sign was because I was watching the Supermom tape. So over to you, 88 Papa Yankee.
1: All right, well, thank you. I did not hear... There was just posted recording.

0: Okay, Alpha Delta 8 Papa Yankee, unfortunately your note is not holding the repeater. That was really rough copy and you were in and out. You know, it kept dropping off and we really didn't copy any of that transmission. So I don't know if you're able to make any adjustments on your end and then come back in a bit to check back in with us, but I wanted to let you know that. So I'm going to move forward and, well, we had an IO from N1, Delta Tango Alpha. Then we've got a recheck from Graham, Kilo Mike 7, Golf Sierra Golf. Come ahead.
1: Thank you, Cammie. As I was saying before, you and Robert, your nets are awesome. This is one awesome group anyway. I just wanted to, I have not tried getting on any of the 440 repeaters. I've yet to do 440 Simplex, but I'm just wondering how this weather is going to affect 70 centimeters. Because vegetation and especially wet vegetation, as I understand, have a adverse effect on that particular band. Other than that, 73, again, radio waves to everybody. Yellow Mike 7, Golf Sierra Golf. Back to you, Kevin.
0: Yeah, thanks for coming back with that, Graham. And while you were transmitting that time, I was watching the Voterscope, and you were really strong on Beacon and a little bit on Capitol Park and Cougar. So, yeah, your transmission was really, really good. And less hiss than last time, too. So, yeah, you just never know what you're going to get with that propagation. Radio waves back to you, and all the numbers. Have a great rest of your weekend. That concludes that round. So I'm going to go ahead and hand the mic back to Robert. So JXM, take it away.
2: Well, here is KJ7, JXM, Robert. Just look for that one, don't you? Oh, boy. I got a problem child over here. All right. So this is round 7. This will be the final round. Things are getting really slow. They've been slow all day. So we're gonna do a final round here. So if you want to get on, this is going to be your opportunity. I'll give it a couple calls and see who's out there.
3: AI7R, Jack.
2: Well, I've got Jack on the list. Jack was just jumping up and down all over somebody. Who was that other station?
4: K308.
2: All right, we got Jack and we got Rich on the list. Who's next?
4: KG7WOI. Hello to Robert and Cammie. Big John's in and out.
2: Well, thank you, Big John, for stopping by with your I.O. I do appreciate it. Who's next?
5: Kilo Bob.
2: 87, and you are? Arthur.
5: I'm in and out. Good afternoon.
2: All right, I got Mike in there with in and out. Thank you for stopping by. Okay. And then Arthur, would you come back with your call sign real quick? Sure, KE7NUI. Perfect. I got you that time. Great. Yeah, you and Mike there were battling for the transceiver. So, let's see. Anyone else out there? Final call for the last round.
1: Kilo Mike 7 Golf Sierra Golf for a ring check. I can't pass this up when Jack is on the net.
2: So we've got the quadruple recheck from Graham here. I know, it's only the triple check. All right, last call. is on Graham for the final recheck, check, check, recheck. All right, so top of the list, we've got Jack, KI7RMU. How are you doing there, Master Man?
3: Hey, good afternoon there, Robert and Cammy. Great to hear you too. You do a fantastic job on the new net on Sunday. We love it. This is Jack, KI7RMU, up here in the Wedgwood neighborhood. Hi to Rich over there in West Seattle. Sorry about that, Rich. I hope you're okay. If you need an extra Band-Aid or two, I've got one for you. Great to hear John out of Paul. So Mike down in Lacey, Arthur here in Seattle, and Graham somewhere out there doing a million rechecks. Good to hear you, Graham. Nice to have you drop by. Hey, real quick, I want to let everybody know that that fantastic educational meeting yesterday by Robert and Brooks is now on the Facebook discussion group page. The links are there to the video and to the slide deck, and we hope to have those up on the PSRG website today, if not sooner. So I guess that would be yesterday. That's impossible. What am I talking about? Anyway, hope you're all having a great day. It is raining here in Seattle, although I think it may be lightening up a little bit. Hope you're all having a fantastic day. Robert, Cammy, thank you so much. Great to hear you all. KI7RMU, back to you.
2: Well, thanks for all that pressure, Jack. I mean, if it wasn't for you, I probably would have just sat on my couch and watched the educational meeting. No, but I do appreciate what you do, my friend. You are the ignition to so many of the fires out there, and it is greatly, greatly appreciated. So, you know, thank you for everything you do for this repeater. It definitely would not be the same without you at all. Thank you for everything you do, my friend. Very much appreciated. So next up, we've got Rich, K3OE. How are you doing, my friend?
6: Well, I'm doing fine over here, and I don't need any Band-Aids either, by the way. So, yeah, we're doing okay. Oh, my goodness. I just love you two doing the net. It's always so much fun. It's National Peanut Day, so I did my duty this morning. I had peanut butter on my toast this morning. But your breakfast report, it sounded like you were maybe a little bit disappointed, but that's okay. It'll be better next time. Not much else going on. Still drizzling over here, but it is slacking off, it seems. Back to you, K3OE.
2: Yeah. I mean, every once in a while, you get disappointed with your favorite places. It does happen. It's not very common, but every once in a while, like I said, you know, we all have an off day, and that includes cooks and chefs and barkeeps and waiters and waitresses and, you know, everyone out there. Even, you know, people driving on the road have bad days sometimes. I don't let it affect me too much. You know, luckily it wasn't my first visit that gave me that, but it wasn't a bad day. So that's the only risk you really have with having an off day, is if it's someone's first trip in, you know, you might push them away for a long time. It put the food in my belly. That's what mattered. Gave me the fuel I needed to get through my day. The atmosphere, the folks there are great. So even if the food isn't great, we still enjoy our visits. So it's a great place to go. Great atmosphere, great staff, and 95% of the time, incredible food. So there you go. Thanks, Rich. Appreciate you stopping by, and I hope you have a great rest of your day. We had an IO from Big John, KG7WOI. We had an IO from Mike there in Lacey, KB8BMY. And then we've got Arthur, KE7NUI. How are you doing, my friend?
7: Hey, good here. And rainy day today. We were originally scheduled to go on a hike with the Girl Scouts on Cougar Mountain, but that ended up getting rescheduled because of pretty heavy rain this morning, although it's not actively raining right now. I think we could have probably done it, but that's okay. And Leo's first Cub Scout meeting is tonight, so looking forward to that. But yeah, I just wanted to say a big thanks for yesterday's educational meeting about the about setting up our mobile radios and all the ins and outs and what not to do and things to think about, stuff like that. So as mentioned in kind of the questions after that, I currently have a loose unmounted 20 amp hour lithium battery, and I've actually used it as a spare for stuff at the orchard, but since it's basically always in my vehicle, especially when I go back and forth there as a spare, I'm like, why don't I mount this and actually use it for my radio and stop using the cigarette lighter power source, which is what I've been using, and it works. I mean, at 25 watts, the amperage is definitely within spec, but having a second battery will be a good idea, and I don't know, maybe I'll end up doing other things with it too, but started looking, going down the rabbit hole of looking at chargers for charging off the alternator. I found a nice Victron one that I probably will end up using, although the PowerWorks one could be a good idea too. But, doing some research on that and looking forward to getting all that set up. But, yes, definitely thank you guys for all the content yesterday. That was good stuff. I really appreciate you and Brooks putting that together. And yeah, otherwise, hope everyone's having a great weekend. And I will send it back to you, Robert, 73, KE7NUI.
8: Well, thank you for that. And, that's a great thing, too, is being able to share the information and, help people get some different ideas and different game plans going and utilize the gear we have. So, and that PowerWorks battery charger, the DC unit, it's one of my favorite devices out there because it is so simple and so portable that, it can be used for a multitude of things. I've used it numerous times for all different applications. When I very first got it, I used it in the back of the Jeep to keep a small battery maintained for my cooler, because I had an electric cooler in the back of the Jeep for the longest time. And then I finally upgraded to a solar charger, and that took care of that. I didn't need to do it anymore. That maintained the main battery. It was then buddied up with the secondary, and it did a fantastic job keeping the two of them going. So, a lot of different options out there, a lot of different ways to do it. I know that, for DC-DC charges, I am doing a Victron one in our trailer so that I can properly charge the lithium battery that's in the trailer when we're towing. The reason for that is, most of your vehicles, the AGM or lead acid charging cycles, don't have a high enough voltage to actually charge lithium batteries. So we gain, I think, 2 amp hour with a 2 hour drive versus what we should gain from the ability of charging while we're traveling. So different things I've learned over the years, different chemistries and configurations. So. Yeah, good on you for that, and anything you can do to make it, functional and usable is what really comes down to. So, look forward to hearing some more about that and seeing you again soon. So thanks, I do appreciate you. And next up, and wrapping us up for the day, we've got the Recheck Master himself, Graham. And I'm only harassing you, my friend. KM7GSG, what do you got for us?
9: Well, I guess the pressure's on me as the caboose here, so I just wanted to say I'm sorry I missed the educational meeting with you and Brooks. That was an opportunity that was missed, but looking forward to playing it back on the website. Other than that, I just want to thank you and Tammy for doing the net. It's just a given that you always have interesting nets. And the fact that this is an interesting the group as a whole. So, and then of course, what you said about Jack I couldn't have said it better myself. I was a lurker for a long time, and I would recognize people by voices and Jack, his voice definitely stood out, and then I finally met him at a Rain or Shine event with the Lake Washington Ham Club, and okay, this is Jack, the guy I've been listening to for the past several months, and of course, I was unlicensed and, you know, just uncertain about, you know, okay, am I going to pass, and of course, when I took the test on Juneteenth, I missed two questions. But of course, failed the general miserably, but at that point, it didn't matter. I had my foot in the door. Anyway, just wanted to say 73 to you and Cammie, and all the numbers, actually, for everybody on this awesome net and quite a club. Give them Mike 7, Golf Sierra Golf. Have a great weekend.
8: Well, thank you for that, Graham. I do appreciate it. And, yeah, Jack's quite the seller there. And, you know, we appreciate all of the members and all the people that check in and, you know, all the people that, you know, stop by and ask questions and have, you know, some of these problems that we are able to help with. So, you know, that's one of the things we love about this hobby, this group. And this is the area we live in. I mean, there's you know, so many people that have so many of the similar habits and hobbies and enjoyments that it's nice to be able to share those with all of those folks. So, and we don't all learn things because we've all got different, you know, we're all so different in our own little ways as well. So, you know, it's a fantastic community that we have. So, yeah. This is KJ7JXM Robert, and I'm going to hand it back to KJ7RAB for the outro before I get myself in trouble.
0: Well, it's too late for that. Hi. Cammie here, KJ7RAB, and yeah, so thank you everyone for joining us today. Stop it. He does that every time I cue up because it makes me laugh, and he's really, really good at it. All of your reports and your IOs and your check-ins, very much appreciated, and just to echo what Robert said, yeah, what a fabulous, amazing group of folks we have. So thank you for being the community that you are. We so appreciate all of you, and especially you, Jack. I very much believe that we wouldn't have the group that we do without you. So thank you for all that you do. For more information about the group, please head on over to the website, and that is psrg.org, and don't forget about the 9 p.m. net coming up tonight. You won't want to miss that. Alrighty, this is Cammie, KJ7RAB, along with
8: KJ7JXF.
0: Robert will now be returning the repeater to unmoderated use. 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

0: 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KJ7RAP or KJ7JXM, this is Kilo Foxtrot 7, Alpha Zulu Victor. Are you guys there?
1: Physically, yes.
0: Would you be willing to receive a round of late check-ins from a group of fine hands here?
1: Well, I mean, everything's shut down, but we'd love to hear some more reports if you want to chuck in and say what you got.
0: Sure, well, I'm here with Ben and Rebecca and Steve and Paul, and I don't know if this other person's a ham. Are you a ham as well? Anyways, we all just finished the boat tour down here, so I'll pass it off for anybody else if they want to say hello. Otherwise, this is Kilo Foxtrot 7, Alpha Zulu Victor.
2: K7PJP here, just out on the port of Tacoma here with several folks, and just took a boat tour of the port, and it was nice even with the weather. Actually, I'm kind of digging the weather, so I'm glad everyone was able to make it out, and I think everyone had a fun time. K7PJP.
3: This is Rebecca KK7IJZ. Yeah. We just did the Port of Tacoma tour. It's lovely. I love the weather, of course. It's rainy and cold. And, yeah, it could be this way every single day. But anyway, it's been a lovely day. Thanks, Alec. And also, happy birthday, Paul. KK7IJZ.
4: Hello, PSRG. This is K7LLZ. I am, you'll never guess what I was doing from the previous check-ins. But no, I want to say thank you very much to the ham radio operators from PSRG, because I wouldn't have known about this otherwise. Thanks to Paul. Happy birthday to Paul. Hello to Rebecca. Thank you. I'm actually not sure which of you came up with this idea, but I'm glad we're here. And then Alec, thanks for a nice way to check in. I'm glad I got to see the man bag in person and didn't have to log on to Facebook at all. So thank you very much for that. K7LLZ. Hope everybody out there is having a good Sunday afternoon and enjoys the drizzly weather and a little break from the sunshine. I don't think the summer's quite over just yet, so I don't know. Plans for later. K7LLZ, have a good everyone. All right, this is Kilo Foxtrot 7, Alpha Zulu Victor. That was our little post-net, self-net here from us South Sounders. We're starting our own thing now. Be afraid, everyone, be afraid. Anyways, this is KF7AZV clear. And hi, Robert and Cammy. Have a good day, guys.
5: Wow, thank you so much for that report. It sounds like y'all are having a nice time. Happy birthday, Paul. And I look forward to hearing more about your field trip down there. Maybe y'all can post some photos on the discussion group. It sounds like an amazing time. I'm glad you're enjoying the weather, too. I kind of like it. I'm wearing a sweater today for the first time in a very long time. All the numbers to you all, and have a lovely rest of your day. Thanks so much for taking the time to check in with us. Take care, and all the numbers. KJ7RAB clear and on the side.
0: Thanks.

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0: 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KI7RMU Chad, are you monitoring? Hey Chad, Jack here, KI7RMU. Your node keeps being very intermittent. Are you having an issue with it by chance? KI7RMU.
1: What exactly is it doing?
0: It's keying up and then unkeying, and yeah, it's not stable for some reason. I'm not sure. Maybe you're keying up and not getting any audio out or something, but it's working now. I just heard you there, obviously, so yeah, any idea?

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1: All right, that last transmission, your audio was very low. I didn't really understand what you said. KI-7RMU.
0: Yeah, I'm going to reboot the node and see if it, that clears something up. Not sure why it's, cycling. We're doing what it's doing.
1: Okay, understood. Yeah, I was just wondering if you have an issue of some sort. So, all right, yeah, go ahead, reboot. Your audio was much improved that time. W7DTT, KI-7RMU, have a great afternoon, Chad. This is Jack, 7-3.
0: Yeah, thanks for the heads up, Jack. 7-3.

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1: 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Hi, Greg. Hope you're doing okay. Hope your Sunday is going well. I'm just testing my, as I call it, junk pole, J pole. And I think it's perfect on 2 meters, and nearly perfect on 70 centimeters. So I'm pretty happy. Now to put a more powerful radio on it. This is just on my HT.
0: Wow, this is just your HT? No, your signal is coming in great. Super clear and really strong. So no, your signal is actually great. So yeah, absolutely perfect. Very impressive antenna for sure.
1: Oh, well, thank you, thank you. I should post a picture of it, and I'll post it to the discussion group. I think I will.
0: I think that'd be great. Hope you're having a super weekend, having a super day, and I hope you're not having to get out there and work and run those counter thingamabobs out in the rain. That wouldn't be much fun, but we do need the rain, so it was good we got it. And I think it's going to be back sunny again next week. So if you got to be outside, it looks like it might be sunny next week for you.
1: Yeah, I think so. I think it's supposed to clear up, I think, either tomorrow or Tuesday. So I'll take it. I'll take the nice fall weather. I'll take the late summer weather. It's actually been quite beautiful this past week. And even the rain yesterday and today has been really nice.
0: Yep, we wound up getting, gosh, 6/10, maybe a little just over 6/10 of an inch on the back deck here overnight and today. So I don't know how much you got where you are, but we got a fair bit of rain. So I was a little bit surprised. It rained a bit more than I had anticipated. So it was good for the yard, good for all the plants, and good for the garden. So that's all good stuff. Amy, you have a great day. Your radio is doing spectacularly. So, yeah, doing a great job with that antenna. Have a super night, super day, super evening, and...

0: 6/10, maybe a little just over 6/10 of an inch on the back deck here overnight today. So I don't know how much you got where you are, but we got a fair bit of rain. So I was a little bit surprised. It rained a bit more than I had anticipated. So it was good for the yard, good for all the plants, and good for the garden. So that's all good stuff. Amy, you have a great day. Your radio is doing spectacularly. So, yeah, doing a great job with that antenna. Have a super day, super evening, and a great weekend. KB9IQX is N7VLX.
1: Yeah, I can't tell how much rain we got, but it was a bit. It was enough. So, enough to water the plants that needed watering. So, I'm actually shaking the antenna a little bit to change the characteristics, because it's a whippy whip. Anyway, yeah, I'm pretty happy about the rain. I got some projects done out in the yard before the drizzle came, so pretty pleased about that. All right, Greg, well, thank you so much for the comeback and the audio report, and I was just watching myself on the Voterscope, and holy cats to that. Have a great rest of the day, KB9IQX.
0: You as well, Amy. You as well. Thanks for coming back, and thanks for talking. It's always great to talk to you. And 7VLX is clear.